Thank you very much. Thank you for one of the many number one records you've given us over all these years, and we thank you so much for that. I want to say we've got some folks right here in the down close to down front, and some of them I met in the circle room before the Grand Ole Opry. And if anybody, you know, you want to get a, be a part of a little intimate gathering before you come to the Opry the next time you come here, I encourage you to get yourself a ticket and go to the circle room. We have fun up there. But anyway, folks from the Gary Sinise Foundation are with us here at the Opry tonight, and we're glad to have them here. Great organization. All right, we're going to do a song now. When I didn't write this song. In fact, I've only written a couple of my hits. This one was written by a young lady named Barbara Wyrick. But we thought so much of it, that I dedicated this song to my wife on the album that it appeared on. In fact, it was the title cut from that particular album. And Gail, my wife, may be listening at home tonight, hopefully, on the radio. And in case she is, I'm going to dedicate it to her again tonight. Yes. This is called In My Eyes.

my eyes. Thank you. Thank you so much for Gail. I appreciate it. All right, well, we're going to reach all the way back to the beginning of my career. This song came out in 1978. If you remember hearing it on the radio when it first came out in that year, there's a good chance that we have sort of an older crowd here tonight at the Grand Ole Library. Anyway, it does require paraphernalia, and I've got mine in my back pocket here, if I can dig them out. If you got a pair of these, put them on, and we'll take you back to 1978.

0: to start a Friday night in Music City, USA. Give it up for Grand Ole Opry star John Conley. Now, I don't want to go out on a limb, but I'm going to guess that if someone would like a pair of those glasses, johnconley.com might just have a few for sale.
1: johnconley.com has thousands and thousands of them. Go there now.
0: Christmas shopping, right?
1: That's right, right. Exactly.
0: John Conley, everybody.
1: Thank you, everybody. Thank you, Charlie.
0: Well, welcome to the Grand Ole Opry, presented by Humana. I'm Charlie Madison, WSM Radio. We're thrilled to have you with us here in the Opry House tonight. Going to give a quick shout-out to everybody listening on 650 AM WSM, or maybe around the country and around the world on the free WSM Radio app or WSMRadio.com. We are celebrating the summer of the century here at the Grand Ole Opry. As John mentioned, we are 100 years old, and you are a part of the world's longest-running radio show. So we're thrilled to have you with us here tonight in the Opry House. I always like to ask, who's in an Opry show for the first time? Let me hear you. First-timers. Okay, nice. All right, where are my repeat offenders, my frequent flyers? Who's been before? I like to hear that as well. Well, you guys will back me up too, right? First time or the 100th time, there is truly nothing like seeing the show live. Of the thousands and thousands of shows we have done through the years, no two have ever been alike. And something really cool and magical happens every single night here at the Grand Ole Opry. So let me kind of set the menu for you for what we've got coming up. It's really great when someone gets to step in that historic circle for the very first time. It's going to happen twice tonight, so you guys are here for something extra special. But I'm really looking forward to a visiting and hearing singer-songwriter Haley Mae Campbell. She's going to make her Grand Ole Opry debut. Yeah. Very nice. Anybody a fan of 90s country? Man, this guy had some monster hits. You will know every word to his songs. Wade Hayes is with us tonight at the Grand Ole Opry. Very excited. Another great young singer-songwriter, and she has had some amazing cuts from big-time artists recording her songs, and her versions are incredible as well. Erin Kinsey is with us tonight at the Opry. If you're a fan of Happy Days, you will most remember him from Seven Seasons playing Ralph Mouth. Tonight he is playing the Opry tonight, and boy, what a voice he has. Donnie Most is with us tonight at the Opry. Yep. Truly proof that if you work hard, you can make your dreams happen. For several years, he worked as a security guard here at the Opry, and now he's a big-time star and gets to regularly step in that circle and play. Dylan Carmichael is with us tonight, and truly one of the most recorded musicians in Nashville history. He's a member of the Hall of Fame. He's an Opry star. Charlie McCoy is with us tonight as well. So we got a really great show for you tonight. But up next, oh, man, just so, so great. You know, she was 10 years old the first time she played at the Grand Ole Opry. She has been nominated for four Grammy Awards, including her most recent full studio album, A Tiptoe High Wire. And she got a new project out called The Movements, a three-part bluegrass concerto that's out right now. Six times she has won the IBMA Mandolin Player of the Year. Say hi to Sierra Hull, ladies and gentlemen.
2: Hey, y'all. Thanks so much. How you doing out there tonight? Such a pleasure to get to be back here at the Grand Ole Opry. It never gets old, I tell you.

Thank you so much. Well, are you guys having fun here at the Opry tonight so far? It's pretty magical time after time to get to come stand on this stage. I grew up here in Tennessee. I'm from a little part of the world called Byrdstown. And a lot of my family is from Jamestown, Tennessee. And I remember being 10 years old and getting to play on the stage for the first time. And my granny, who I wrote this next song about, was sitting out there in the audience. And, you know, she was a tough old gal. And one day, me and her and my great aunt, her sister, and my mama were sitting around and kind of telling stories. And my granny was a big talker, and so she was telling me all these things about her life, telling me things she had gone through when she was my age, stuff that she went through but when she was even younger than me, all the way up to her older years. And I said, "Granny, do you mind if I just turn on my voice memo recorder and record you telling me all these stories? Because I know someday I'm going to wish that I had that." So I have like an hour and a half of her and her just beautiful, thick Southern accent telling me all these things. And every time that I'm kind of going through a rough time, I think about her and I think about how, even though she walked through life with such joy and a smile on her face, she was so strong. And so we all need those people in our life that remind us of kind of that resilience, that even through hard times, come out on the other side of it with a smile on their face. So she was a total spitfire. I know y'all know some people like that, but I wrote this song about her, but it's really for all those spitfires that show us that strength. So I hope you like it.

Thank you so much. Well, I'd love to introduce you to the fellows up here playing over there on the guitar, or the dobro guitar, resonator guitar, and the fiddle singing some harmony for you. That's Justin Moses over there. On the acoustic guitar, singing for you as well. How about it for Sean Richardson? Back there on the drums, we call him Goose, y'all. That's Mark Goose Radabaugh. And, well, we're so excited to get to introduce you to the fellow playing the bass tonight. He's getting to make his Grand Ole Opry debut, his very first time getting to stand on this stage, you guys. Yeah. If you grew up playing this kind of music, getting to come play the Grand Ole Opry is really exciting, and we've been a fan of his playing for some time now. And he just moved to Nashville about, 6 or 7 months ago and said he finally signed a lease just yesterday. He's not couch surfing anymore, y'all. He's one of us. Please make welcome on the bass, Felix Sartori, you guys. We'll leave you with a little bluegrass number I wrote a long time ago, a tune called Bombshell. Thanks, you guys. So great to play for you tonight.

0: Thank you so very much. Have fun.
1: Oh, my goodness. How great was that? Sierra Hull, everybody. Woo. I like had a cardio workout watching you guys. Never mind doing all that. That was fantastic. Great to see you. So, you know, for more than 50 years, 52 to be exact, we have called the Grand Ole Opry House our home. We moved in 1974 from our most famous former home, but we took a really important piece of that former home with us. To learn more about the history of that Grand Ole Circle, let's watch together and learn from Grand Ole Opry star Carrie Underwood.
2: In 1974, the Opry moved from the Ryman to the new Grand Ole Opry House, the first theater built especially for the Opry. It was designed to create a performance hall where the past, present, and future of country music could joyfully come together every week of every year. And that intention was fulfilled right here in the Circle of Wood, created with boards from the stage of the Ryman. I remember the first time I stepped into this circle. It was back in 2005, right after I won American Idol. I couldn't believe I was actually here and standing in the same sacred place that so many of my musical heroes stood. And I still am overwhelmed with gratitude every time I step into the circle. I think of that girl from Shakota who could only dream of performing on this stage one day, and I will never take for granted how lucky I am to be a part of this incredible legacy. Stepping into the circle affects everyone uniquely and powerfully.
3: It's one of those feelings standing on that circle that you can't describe. Kind of like the energy from the floor coming up through your soles of your boots up into your body, into your soul, into your heart.
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1: 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Now, how'd you like to stand in that circle? 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And tonight's winner is in Section 34. Section 34, Row J, Seat 5. An Opry ambassador will be there in just a minute with your tickets. Well, it's fitting that we just talked about the circle, because now somebody's going to step in that circle for the very first time, and y'all are going to be a part of it. She is having incredible success as an independent artist. She moved to Nashville when she was 19 years old from the great city of Charleston, South Carolina. Last year, her debut record hit number 1 on the iTunes country chart, and the first single from her sophomore album dropped today. It's a great song called Given Up Yet, making her Grand Ole Opry debut. Will you welcome Haley Mae Campbell?

I know we just met, but I need a big favor from y'all. Would you pull out those cell phones out of your pocket, turn those flashlights on for me? I got a teeny tiny little sing-along I need your help with on a Friday night. That looks beautiful. It's easy, okay? I'm gonna sing it to you, and you sing it back to me, okay? Let's try it.

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Hallelujah, hallelujah, oh, oh. Yeah, make some noise if you love country music out there. Wow, I mean, I'm glad I made it through the first song before I did this. It is such an incredible honor to be here tonight. Thank you for being here. When I moved to Nashville from Charleston, South Carolina, 9 years ago, almost to this day, actually, I always told myself that if I made it to the Grand Ole Opry, I would have chased my dream far enough to be able to say it came true. So thank you for being here, and thank you for this dream come true, to the Opry for having me. As you can probably tell, while we're getting to know each other, I've always been someone who's felt my feelings very deeply. But if I'm being honest, I haven't always been the person who has been as comfortable sharing them. This next song I'm going to play for you guys is the first single off of my second record, which comes out later this year. And it is so special to me for so many reasons. But I just want to say that if you're someone in this room who's ever found yourself in a situation or a relationship where you felt that you were looking for permission to be yourself, to feel your feelings, to grow, to change, and maybe even to leave, I want you to know that this song is for you tonight, and I've been there. I hope you like it. This song is out today. It's called Giving Up Yet.

0: Thank you so much. My name's Haley Mae Campbell.
1: Grand Ole Opry debut, everybody. Haley Mae Campbell. So, that was great, by the way.
0: Thank you.
1: I think no matter how prepared you are or how long you've known about it, something happened. It's like invisible fence. When you step in there, something happens.
0: There's
1: right?
0: a force field up there, yeah, for sure.
1: Yeah, but I mean, the history of that circle, and you know it well, all the greats mm-hmm. have played that
0: it's
1: circle.
0: It's such an honor. There's truly, I mean, you guys all know you're here. There's nothing better or greater of an honor than stepping mm-hmm. into that circle. So, yeah.
1: And congratulations to you, all the success as an independent artist.
0: Thank you so much.
1: I know there's a support system, but you gotta be a multitasker, though. You gotta learn a lot of facets of this business.
0: Yes. Yes, yes, even sewing all the butterflies you see on this dress. Yes.
1: What was it like when that debut album you saw number one on iTunes? That's a pretty good number to be.
0: It was such a beautiful experience. At the time, I was on the road on tour mm-hmm. for the album, literally in the van with mm-hmm. my band, and we just like opened my phone. Somebody got a DM on Instagram that was mm-hmm. like, "By the way, it hit number one," and we were just like, What? That's crazy.
1: Oh, that's awesome. That's
0: yeah,
1: awesome.
0: It was the best feeling. And to be out there on the road sharing the music, which is my favorite part, mm-hmm. Was just so special.
1: Yeah. Long way from busking on King Street, huh?
0: Yes, yes. Hey, I miss it these days.
1: No,
0: sometimes.
1: You know, seriously, though, that's a huge part of it. I love people who kind of put in the work, you know, because the beauty of playing to thousands of people and tens of thousands listening around the country and around the world on the radio to this show is that you've played to a few that weren't listening, and that's a great skill. You know, you put in those dues, it all pays off.
0: Thank you. And performing has always been my first love, so yeah. This is a dream come true tonight.
1: All right, well, come back and see us again.
0: Oh, I would love to.
1: All right. Haley Mae Campbell, everybody.
0: Thank you so
1: Grand Ole Opry debut. Hey, while I have a second, too, let me introduce our VIP guests real quick. They are seated on stage here at the Opry House, and you guys can be a part of that VIP experience as well when you buy your tickets at Opry.com. But I want to say hi to Jason and Amy. They are here from Tampa, Florida. They are celebrating Amy's birthday, so welcome. And I want to say hi to Thomas and Judy. They are from Vonore, Tennessee. They're not just celebrating an anniversary. They're celebrating a really special one. They have been married 55 years, so 55th wedding anniversary for Thomas. Thomas and Judy. I was 41 when my wife Renee and I got married. I'm just doing the math on that. 55. Whew, that's almost as old as the Opry. She won't let me live that long. It's okay. anybody from Oklahoma here tonight? Any Okies with us in the house tonight? Oh, we go. Ah, Wade, you got a few people on your side over here. I love that. So, well, he is an Oklahoma native, but he's been in Middle Tennessee for a long time. Some monster hits. You know every single word to by heart. And he is a member of the Oklahoma Music Hall of Fame. Say hi to our friend, Mr. Wade Hayes.

Miguel. I'm so happy to be here tonight. Thank y'all for joining us. I'll tell you what, I was backstage listening, and I'm still knocked out by John Conley. Is he fantastic or what? I loved it. All right, now, since we've got some 90s country fans in the audience, we hope to bring back some good memories for you. I know they are for me, and this was a big old hit for us back in 1996. It's one called The Day She Left Tulsa.

Thank y'all. Y'all remember that old song? I sure am glad you do. We're going to do you. This next tune was my very first song out on the radio. It changed my life. It was a multi-week number one song and got everything started for me. And I'll always be grateful for it. And thank y'all so much, before I forget, for letting me do this for all these years, pick this guitar and write songs for a living. I love y'all and I appreciate you. And this one's called Old Enough to Know Better. Come out!

0: Thank you. I sure appreciate it.
1: That's Wade Hayes, everybody. Oh, that was fantastic. Man, if you love all those songs, make you check out the Best of Wade Hayes Revisited, the brand new record that just came out a week or two ago. Good to see you.

0: 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And we'll be right back with the second half of tonight's Grand Ole Opry, presented by Humana and supported by Axis Ticketing, Cracker Barrel, Mid-South Ford Dealers, Springer Mountain Farms, and Vanderbilt Health.
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That's Marty and the Men, Grand Ole Opry stars, Diamond Rio, Love a Little Stronger. My name is David Reed. Welcome into the Opry Intermission Show, presented by Arrow Exterminators, getting you set for the second half of the Friday Night Opry. Still to come, singer-songwriter Aaron Kenzie is here, and you remember him from his seven seasons playing Ralph Mouth on the hit show Happy Days. And tonight he brings his musical stylings to the Grand Ole Opry for the very first time, making his debut. Donnie Most is here. And a guy who used to work on the safety and security team at the Grand Ole Opry, now he's a bona fide country star and gets to perform inside that circle. Dylan Carmichael is back, and one of the most recorded musicians in the history of Nashville, Country Music Hall of Famer and Opry member Charlie McCoy, will close things out for us tonight. We are just about 13 minutes away from the second half of your Friday Night Opry, and this young man is celebrating a birthday tomorrow. It's Grand Ole Opry star Mark Wills, and the one that started it all for him. Let's all go back to the 90s, Jacob's Ladder.

0: This has been the Opry Intermission Show on WSM Radio, presented by Arrow Exterminators. And now, the second half of the Grand Ole Opry.
1: Welcome back to the Grand Ole Opry, presented by Humana. And to begin the second half of our show tonight, have we got anybody from Texas in the house tonight? Oh, man, you got a lot of people out there. Well, always Texans. Always Texans, always loud. That's a good thing. We love that. So her music's been featured on SiriusXM's The Highway. She's accumulated over 100 million streams of her songs. And as a songwriter, listen to who's recorded her songs. Sarah Evans, Jordan Sparks, Rita Wilson, Dolly Parton has recorded her songs. It's really, really cool. And her brand new album, Suede, is out today. Would you welcome Erin Kinsey?

Thank you so much, Opry. Well, like you said, I released my first ever album today. Thank you. Thank you. There's a whole lot of opinions in town and with the music business of the right way to release music. And now when you can do things so fast, I feel like there's a vibe that maybe you shouldn't do a full-length project. But I had never done one. And I'm now an independent artist, which means that I get to own my own music. I also have to figure out a lot of things by myself. I have to be a big girl. But also nobody stops me when I want to do something. So the album came out today. Crazy. Yeah, thank you. But I really wanted to name it something that made sense. I've put out projects in the past, and I felt like, you know, if I was going to do this whole album thing, then I needed to call it something pretty cool, you know? So I had 9 songs picked out, and I was looking at them, trying to figure out if there was anything that kind of stuck out, if I needed to write a song for it. And honestly, every song is a little bit all over the map. I think that there's something for everybody, while the most common through line of all of them is they are all things that happened to me. They are therapy sessions that turned into songs, and just down to the details. So I ended up writing this song that I felt like kind of summed it up pretty good. I've gotten to wear a lot of really cute outfits throughout being a country music singer. I like this one. This one's pretty cute, I think. Oh yeah, absolutely. I'm gonna be calling people, so I'm like, they cheered for my outfit. But I've gotten to wear a lot of denim. I've gotten to wear a lot of leather. Believe it or not, I had a leather phase. It's in my past, thank God. But there are things that I loved about denim. I loved that it was soft, and it felt comfortable, and it felt, you know, homegrown. And then leather is strong, and it's tough. And this album is a lot of both. So I was thinking about what I could maybe lean into for this project, and I remembered suede. How it's soft and it's tough and it's beautiful, but it's also kind of vulnerable. And it kind of felt like it summed up the project nicely. So I wrote this song about it, ended up calling it the whole project Suede. And if you relate to kind of being a little bit of everything sometimes, I know I do. This is for you.

0: Thank you so much, Opry.
1: Give it up for Aaron Kinsey, ladies and gentlemen. Oh, that was great. And that debut album, Suede, is out today. I was looking at your tour dates. I hope you have your passport ready, by the way. You should see, Aaron's going to be in Norway. Where are we going? Stockholm. We're doing the Netherlands, the UK, a couple of places I can't even pronounce. So you got passports already, right?
2: Oh, yeah.
1: All right. Real
2: life? I need to make sure I have it.
1: Yeah, please do. All right. Aaron Kinsey, everybody. So great to see you. So, you know, for a full century now, the Grand Ole Opry has welcomed new tools that help us enhance the experience. Better sound, updated sets, modern lighting, taking the stage from the show from local radio to national cable to streaming around the world. But we didn't get there by chasing change just for its own sake. We got there by holding tight to our traditions, the songs, the stories that built this stage in the first place. And every upgrade we make is just another way to honor them. Well, one of our proud Opry partners shares that same passion for progress while staying true to what matters most. So let's watch the video screens together and hear a message from our good friends at Ford.
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1: 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Well, up next, he is best known for the iconic role as Ralph Mouth on one of the most beloved shows in American television history, Happy Days. An incredible voice as a singer, a true big band crooner who's released some wonderful albums. And before he comes out on the stage, I want you to watch the video screen together because we've got a really special message from one of his most famous co-stars.
4: Don Most, happy birthday. Not only happy birthday, you've made it. You're at the Grand Ole Opry. This is stunning. One of the great institutions of America. You, Don Most, are there. Happy birthday to you. Love, Henry.
1: Henry Winkler, the Fonz, everybody on the big screen, making his Grand Ole Opry debut. Will you welcome Donnie Most?

Yeah. Thank you. Thank you so much. What about this band? Let's hear it for the band. Aren't they great? Well, what an honor. What an honor it is for me to be here and standing on the circle. Oh, my God. It's just amazing. So I want to tell you a quick story before I do my next song. A lot of people, when they come see me perform, they're so surprised, you know. They go, we didn't know you could sing like that. Why didn't you sing more on Happy Days? Like, why did Patsy get to do all the singing, is what they say. So that's a whole long story. But fact of the matter is, I was singing before I was acting when I was very young. And then I switched my focus to acting. But anyway, for this next song, I want to tell you a little bit. This is a guy who influenced me a lot. I mean, I love Sinatra and Nat King Cole and Ella Fitzgerald and all the great jazz standards and singers. But my main guy is this next guy I'm going to talk about. And when I was 18 years old, I saw him at the Copacabana. I'll never forget it. Copacabana Club in New York. And he did an album in 1959. And everyone said, you're crazy. You have all these rock and roll hits, and now you want to do an album of standards? What, it's like you're going to ruin your career. But he was stubborn. He knew. And he did it, and it became Record of the Year, and he became Artist of the Year. This is a song made famous by my man, Bobby Darin. Yeah. So I think you'll know this one.

0: Thank you. Thank you so much. Thank you. What a great audience. I'm going to head over
1: there. You want to come chat with me?
0: Yeah, I'm going to head over there.
1: Yeah,
0: we'll stay at a microphone.
1: Howdy most, everybody.
0: Thank you.
1: We fancy. We get two mics on the walkover. You know, so. Well, that was just cool. I hope you enjoyed that as much as we did, man. That was great.
0: What a pleasure. What an honor and to be standing in that circle with the legends that have performed there. It's just hard to fathom. And I'm so honored, so very honored.
1: We don't get a horn section that often, but man, they came to life tonight.
0: Oh, yeah, smoking.
1: Yeah.
0: Smoking.
1: Yeah. You mentioned the Copacabana
0: as
1: a young kid seeing Bobby. Take me back to growing up in Brooklyn. You would have been, if my math is right, you would have been about four or five when the Dodgers left. Do you have any memory? Did you ever go to Ebbets Field as a kid?
0: No, because I was 5 years old when they left.
1: Okay, all right.
0: Yeah, I was five. So then I became, by the time I started following baseball, I was, you know, it was 1960, and then I'm a big Yankee fan.
1: Yeah. Well, they won a lot, too. Yeah.
0: It was not hard to love the Yankees back then.
1: Absolutely. So it's funny you mentioned that Potsy did all the singing, because I was going to bring up that exact point. But there's a reason why that show is still so loved today, and people watch it all around the world. The casting on that show, that ensemble crew Gary Marshall put together, was just incredible.
0: Yeah, I mean, it was incredible serendipity of finding the exact people to play, you know, the friends and the family, and it was a show that a family could watch together and enjoy, and we were very proud of that.
1: I have not had the privilege of meeting Henry Winkler, but he just seems like everything I would want him to be.
0: Oh,
1: and that was quite an introduction.
0: Very evident, yes. Yeah. Oh, that was so great seeing Henry. I mean, he's such a sweetheart of a guy. I mean, we're all still good friends, Henry, Ron Howard, and Anson Williams. We text each other all the time, and I get to see them. We get to see each other.
1: Well, that's great.
0: Which is great.
1: Well, I hope you come back, because we would love to have you back here at the Rainbow Opera.
0: It'd be my absolute pleasure. Yeah. Thank you.
1: But before you go, we're going to put you to double duty, all right?
0: Oh, okay.
1: You've already done the artist part of it. Now we're going to put the announcer skill part of it, too.
0: Okay.
1: Donnie's going to bring on our next guest. So
0: it'd be my pleasure.
1: I will bequeath the podium to you.
0: Thank you, Charlie.
2: All right. Thank you. All right, so this next fella hails from the bluegrass state of Kentucky and started his career as a security guard right here at the Opry House. What do you know? Rolling Stone called him country music's most convincing young star since Stapleton, and he's opened for the likes of Brooks and Dunn, Cody Johnson, and more. He has over 140 million streams to date, and you can listen to his latest single, Huckleberry. So please give a warm Opry welcome to Dylan Carmichael.

baby. I'm going to play you a couple more songs tonight. Man, what a honor it is to be playing the Grand Ole Opry. Anybody here ever seen the movie Tombstone? You might recognize the line, old Doc Holliday. He said, "I'm your huckleberry." And I thought, man, why can't that be a love song? "I'm your huckleberry." So this goes out to my beautiful wife, Shayla. "I'm your huckleberry, baby." It goes like this. Here we go.

Thank you all. My name's Dylan Carmichael. It truly is my honor to be playing here at the Grand Ole Opry tonight. I'm glad to be here, brother. I tell you what, I worked here as a security guard. Back in 2015, I worked here for 2 years. And I stood right over there, right in that corner, and watched all my favorite country music artists perform and dreamt of performing on the Grand Ole Opry myself. And I can attest to this. That 50 feet from there to here is a long 50 feet. This is Willie Trawick on the lead guitar. He's in my band, ladies and gentlemen. And tonight, playing the Grand Ole Opry at the Opry House for the very first time is Freeman Arthur on the pedal steel, making his debut tonight. And of course, y'all make some noise for this wonderful Grand Ole Opry band up here. My friend Sean Mitchell on the drum kit. We got any mamas and daddies out there tonight? Mamas and daddies, I want to thank you for raising them babies up. I know it's a lot of hard work, and I just want to say, if anybody hasn't said it to you lately, thank you. This song's called Son of a... I'm really proud of this one. It goes like this.

That's Dylan Carmichael, everybody. Good stuff. Well, this is the Grand Ole Opry, presented by Humana, airing live on 650 AM WSM here in Nashville, Tennessee. Humana listens to what's most important to you and your health, and then they deliver personalized benefits and care. Because better care really does begin with listening, and Humana is a more human way to health care. And Humana loves helping us celebrate special moments in the lives of our Opry family, our Opry friends. So shout out to a few folks with us here tonight. Chris Jenks is with us from Alabama tonight, celebrating his 56th birthday. Happy birthday, Chris. John Conley gave them a shout-out really early in our show, but I do once again want to welcome the fine folks from the Gary Sinise Foundation all with us tonight, supporting families of fallen military heroes. I got to work our Salute to Forrest Gump night a couple of years ago, and Gary Sinise and the Lieutenant Dan Band performed on that night. They've been on the show a couple of times, so that was fantastic as well. Kind of bring your daughter to work night. Joey is one of our fine cameramen you see on stage and roaming throughout the crowd. His daughter Ruby is with us tonight. She just celebrated her 8th birthday not that long ago. So, and I love when we have little kids at the Opry. I love this. From Nebraska, let's see, Timber is 8. Acre is 6, Archer is 5, and Tabor is 2 years old, and they are all at the opera.

CNN are going to get the winner, winner chicken dinner because they are celebrating their 61st wedding anniversary with us tonight here at the Opry. So I love that. And while we have a second, can we turn the house lights up too? Everyone at Humana and all of us here at the Opry, we do truly love and respect our military. If we have any active or veteran military members with us tonight, if you all are able to stand, we'd love to give you a big round of applause and a thank you for everything you've done for our country. Yeah. Thank you for what you've done and what you continue to do. Thank you. And a big thank you to Humana, presenting sponsor of the Grand Ole Opry. To learn more about Humana and the many health plans they can offer, simply visit humana.com. Well, I mentioned really early in the show that he is one of the most recorded musicians in Nashville history. I think he's probably played on over 15,000 songs, certainly the most recorded harmonica player. Listen to just a few of the songs our next artist has played on. He Stopped Loving It Today. I Was Country When Country Wasn't Cool. He played saxophone on Roy Orbison's Pretty Woman, guitar on Bob Dylan's Desolation Row, and multiple instruments for Elvis. I think he was featured on 13 different Elvis albums throughout the 1960s into the early 1970s. He's a member of the Country Music Hall of Fame, a Grammy Award winner, and we're proud to say a member of our Grand Ole Opry family. Would you welcome the great Charlie McCoy?

Thank you so much. Welcome to Opry 100. We're 100 years old and we're still cooking, y'all. And I'm so proud to be here in this circle with the amazing Opry staff, band, and singers. When we were kids, we used to have this saying that went around among our fellow

Friends, you know, if somebody would say something, you know, and that people would always say, sticks and stones will break my bones, but words will never hurt me. Well, as you grow to be an adult, that story changes a little bit. And this is a song about that change. It's called Sticks and Stones.

Thank you so much. I'm a studio musician. That means I play on people's records. If you want a harmonica on your record, I'm for sale. No, and I've been doing it for many years. 1965, I'm in the studio with the great Johnny Cash. And they were playing this song, and I never knew this song had lyrics to it. I've only heard it as a fiddle song. And he walked over to me after we played it a couple times. He said, "Can you play a solo on this?" Well, we're taught to say yes and figure it out. And I said, okay. So we did the song. At the end of the session, he walked over to me. "Can you show me how to do that?" So I showed him how I did it, and I gave him the harmonicas. So I want you all to join us now as we take a ride on the song about it's the oldest train song in country music. Let's take a ride on the Orange Blossom Special.

0: Well, that's how you wrap up a Friday night in Music City, USA. Country Music Hall of Famer, Grand Ole Opry star Charlie McCoy, everybody. This has been the Grand Ole Opry, presented by Humana. I'm Charlie Maddox. Good night, everybody, from Nashville, Tennessee.
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Howdy, folks. Welcome to another installment of Friends and Neighbors with yours truly, Chris Scruggs, right here on the Air Castle of the South, 650 AM WSM. That's right. Following a Friday night Opry show here tonight on the station. We kicked off the show here tonight with an old Hank Williams song going back to the early 1950s with a little bit of, hey, good looking, what you got cooking? How's about cooking something up with me? And I'll tell you what's cooking. I'll tell you what's cooking. The deals down at Carter Vintage Guitars, located right here in the country music capital of the world, Nashville, Tennessee. If you're in the market for a new, used, or vintage guitar, be it electric or acoustic, a mandolin, a banjo, whatever it is you're looking for, if it's got strings on it and you can play country music on it, or any style for that matter, well, you better head on down to Carter Vintage Guitars and see what you've been missing out on, because, boy, they sure do have quite the variety. Our show broadcasts every Friday night immediately following the Friday Night Opry. We would like to do one now from the songbook of the King of the Grand Ole Opry Stars. That's right, the King of Country Music himself, Mr. Roy Acuff. Take you back with an old song now that we hope you like. A little thing called The Precious Jewel.

0: That's right, friends and neighbors, the song about the precious jewel here tonight on Friends and Neighbors with yours truly, Chris Scruggs. You know, if there's any songs in particular you'd like to hear us perform on Friends and Neighbors, you can just keep those cards and letters coming into Dressing Room 19, Grand Ole Opry, Nashville, Tennessee, because we want to play the songs that you want to hear the most. So keep those cards and letters coming in. And you know what? One of the reasons we call our show Friends and Neighbors is because you never know when a friend or neighbor is going to stop by with a... Oh, I hear somebody knocking on the door right now. Let me go and check and see who that is. Oh, why would you look at that? It's Miss Brennan Lee. Let's hear it for her now.
1: Oh, thank you, Chris.
0: Brennan, how have you been?
1: I'm pretty good. It's nice to see your face.
0: Well, it's good to see your face, too. You know, while we've got you here at the Friends and Neighbors World Headquarters, I was wondering if maybe you wouldn't mind singing a good old country song with us.
1: Well, I'm glad you asked because I've been thinking about this Hank Williams song, They'll Never Take Her Love From Me.

Brennan Lee, how about her now? What a fine country voice she's got here that she's sharing with us on the airwaves of 650 AM WSM. You know, friends and neighbors, the next time you're in the market for a new, used, or vintage fretted musical instrument, be it a guitar, a banjo, a mandolin, or whatever, you know, sometimes even if it doesn't have frets, even if it's a dobro or a Hawaiian steel guitar, you know, there's no better place to go down and find that guitar than down at Carter Vintage Guitars, located right here in 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That's right. Well, we'd like to take you down Texas Way now to close out this edition of Friends and Neighbors. We're going to do you one now that was written originally as a fiddle tune by Bob Wills, and then a few years later he added some lyrics to it. We're going to do it for you now with words. A little thing called The New San Antonio Rose.

0: time we have for you this week on Friends and Neighbors with yours truly, Chris Scruggs. Tune in again next Friday night, and we'll do it all over again for you here on the Air Castle of the South, 650 AM WSM, direct from the hometown of country music in Nashville, Tennessee. Let's hear it once again for this week's special guest. We're talking about Brennan Lee. How about it now? And let's hear it once again for our wonderful sponsors at Carter Vintage Guitars, located right here in Nashville, Tennessee. Remember, folks, the only thing we love better than good country music is good country people. So we hope to see you real soon.
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1: Showers and storms will continue mainly east of Nashville through about sunset tonight, and then everything falls apart overnight. It'll be a muggy one. I'm WSMB4 First Alert meteorologist Bree Smith. We will start Saturday very muggy and warm, ending it hot, humid with, you guess it, more scattered showers and storms. Activity has largely been east of Nashville the last couple days. I think it'll be a little more widespread on Saturday, so be ready for rain that may interrupt your plans.
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You got to look out for those tigers and those tight-fitting jeans. That's Conway 20. My name is David Reed. This is WSM at Night. Thank you for joining me on this Friday, getting you set up for the weekend with a man celebrating a birthday today. He was born on this day in 1942. Probably best known for his version of a Burt Bacharach song that was featured in a little movie you may have watched a time or two. I know I have. Butch Cassidy and the Sundance Kid. Of course, I'm talking about Raindrops Keep Falling on My Head. And the man celebrating that birthday is B.J. Thomas, who scored a number one country hit back in 1975 with this one right here.

That is that tall Texan, Billy Walker, and across the Brazos at Waco. My name is David Reed. This is WSM at Night. On this very day, back in 1948, a young man made his debut on the Louisiana Hayride, live from the Shreveport Municipal Auditorium there, and he would sing a couple songs and go on to launch one of the most legendary careers in the history of country music. Of course, I'm talking about the great Hank Williams. Got a call from John up in Illinois last night, and he, before he hung up, said, anytime you want to play some Hank Williams, I'm down for it. Well, John, this one's for you tonight as well, as we celebrate that historic moment in country music history. Here's Hank, and just moaning the blues.

That is great old Opry star Charlie Pride. And the day the world stood still. My name is David Reed. This is WSM at Night. I don't know if the world is going to stand still on September the 22nd, but I do know what is going to happen that day. It's Opry 100 Honors. Charlie Pride. Darius Rucker will be here. Pam Tillis, along with Neil McCoy. And Charlie's son, Dion, will be here as well. We would love for you to be here. These tickets are moving fast, so you need to move faster. Head on over to Opry.com and make sure you can come celebrate Charlie Pride on September the 22nd. A couple big birthdays happening tomorrow in the history of country music, so I thought we would hear from them right now. Born on August the 8th in 1932, Grand Ole Opry star Mel Tillis. But before we get to Mel, also born on August the 8th, this time in 1921, young man from West Monroe, Louisiana, who during the decade of the 50s charted more number one songs than anyone in country music for that decade. I'm talking about the great Webb Pierce.

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2: NBC News Radio, I'm Scott Carr. One of President Trump's former attorneys, Todd Blanche, now looks to have enough votes to be confirmed as the next U.S. Attorney General. Republican Senator Bill Cassidy announced on the Senate floor Friday he plans to vote yes to confirm Blanche. This after Republican Senators Lisa Murkowski and Susan Collins both said they would vote no. President Trump's unveiled more than $100 million in grants to boost American mining schools and training. At a mining industry roundtable at the State Department, Trump spoke today on the importance of mining rare earth minerals used in everything from weaponry to autos. The Senate's passed a bill that'll place new sanctions on Russia and Iran in an effort to cut off some funding for both countries. The vote was 86 to 11 and advances a bill named in honor of the late Senator Lindsey Graham, who was a leading supporter of tougher sanctions on Russia. Scott Carr, NBC News Radio.
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is Great Lobby star Connie Smith. Then and only then. So good to see Connie on that Opry stage again tonight. My name is David Reed. This is WSM and Night. Another big show tomorrow night. I'll give you that full rundown coming up here in just a moment. But before we get to the Opry on Saturday night, wake up with us tomorrow morning for your dose of bluegrass. 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You'll hear some great legendary artists like Jim and Jesse, and here they are now with Tell Her Lies and Feed Her Candy. That is some bad advice, but it's a really great song.

0: 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We're waking
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0: Little Ferlin for your Friday night. That's Ferlin Husky and Gone. My name is David Reed. Thank you for joining me here on WSM at night. Make plans to join us tomorrow. It's another historic day at the Grand Ole Opry. 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But tomorrow night, it's the 5,249th Saturday Night Grand Ole Opry with performances from Opry stars T. Graham Brown, The Whites, and Mandy Barnett. 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

drinking tune for you on a Friday night. It's Gary Stewart, the drinking thing. My name is David Reed. This is WSM at Night. Hope your weekend is off to a great start. Speaking of drinking, here's Johnny Cash with a reminder that when you spend Saturday night getting high, there's only one way to go on Sunday morning. Well,

How old do you think I am? He said. I said, well, I didn't know. He said, I turned 65 about 11 months ago. I was

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1: That's three things that I happen to be fond of as well. Well, actually four. I do love some old dogs, children, watermelon wine, and I love the storyteller, Tom T. Hall. My name is David Reed. This is WSM at Night. You know what I also love? Fair food. If you can fry it, I will eat it. And one of the greatest places to get some great fair food is at the Wilson County Fair, Tennessee State Fair, and it is right around the corner. So don't miss any of the fun coming to the James E. Ward Agricultural Center there in Lebanon. It's August the 13th through the 22nd. 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It's exit 238, I do believe. That's happening on Thursday, August the 13th from 7 a.m. to 10 a.m. And then be there for WSM Night at the Fair, the Fiddler's Grove Opry Stage, Sunday, August the 16th. That is brought to you by Sherry's Hope. 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
8: We're kind of stuck in a rinse-repeat cycle as far as our summer weather pattern goes. So overnight tonight, largely quiet, muggy, some patchy fog. We start Saturday dry, and we end it positively roasting. I'm WSMV4 First Alert Meteorologist Bree Smith. Hot, humid, spotty showers and storms expected again on Saturday. A little more widespread than what we've seen the last couple days. It should be drier, but hotter on Sunday.

We love Tanya as much as we ever have. That is Tanya Tucker and Love Me Like You Used To. My name is David Reed. This is WSM&I. Thank you for joining me on this Friday. Tomorrow, August the 8th, will mark the 51st anniversary of an event that changed country music in so many different ways. I'll tell you all about it coming up here in just a moment. But first, some Ronnie Millsap for you. Here he is with Please Don't Tell Me How the Story Ends.

That's the man in black, Johnny Cash and Big River. My name is David Reed. This is WSM at Night. Thank you for joining me here on this Friday. It was August the 8th of 1975. An event happened that would change the history of country music. That was the day that Hank Williams Jr. was hiking up Ajax Mountain out in Montana, slipped and fell 500 feet before landing on the rocks below, suffered multiple injuries to his head and face. And that day, as near tragic as it was, it did change the course of Hank Williams Jr.'s life and his legacy and his music moving forward. And in fact, that man we just heard from, Johnny Cash and June Carter, were the only folks that stopped by and saw him while he was convalescing and recovering in the hospital. And that friendship meant so much to Hank Jr. over the years. So a near tragic day, but it did impact country music in so many different ways. Hank would go on to change his musical stylings, leaning into his own brand of country music, and go on to be a five-time CMA ACM Entertainer of the Year. And this is one of my favorite Hank Jr. songs right here, because it's one of those autobiographical songs that kind of tells the tale of some of the events of that day. It's Hank Jr. and All in Alabama.

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4: NBC News Radio, I'm Scott Carr. The Senate could vote soon on confirming Todd Blanche as the next U.S. Attorney General. This after Louisiana Senator Bill Cassidy announced that he plans to vote yes to confirm Blanche. That after two other Republican senators, Lisa Murkowski and Susan Collins, both said they would vote no. That effectively meant Blanche was blocked from the job, with Senator Mitch McConnell out of the Senate. The president acknowledged today Republican voters may not show up in force for the upcoming midterm elections, telling Punchbowl News the main reason for that would be he's not on the ballot, though he did say he thinks Republicans will keep control of the U.S. House and Senate. More than 40 million people are under severe thunderstorm threats again across six states in the eastern U.S. Storms swamped parts of the Northeast earlier this week. Now more heavy rain is going to hit cities like New York City, Washington, Charlotte, and Atlanta. And heat alerts are issued from Philadelphia to Boston. Scott Carr, NBC News Radio.
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That's Miss Loretta. When the tingle becomes a chill. Hope there's no tingles becoming chills out there tonight. That'd be a terrible way to start your weekend. My name is David Reed. This is WSM at Night. A great way to start your weekend is right where you are right now, whether you're listening here in Music City on 650 AM WSM or around the country or around the world on the WSM app. Thank you for starting your weekend with me here on WSM at Night, rolling through some of your favorite classic country tunes. Had a request from Miss Sheila. She wanted to hear some Dolly and Porter, and I got you covered. Here they are with Always, Always.

0: That's Ray Price. Bright lights and blonde-haired women. More brunette man myself. Speaking of which, Christy, I love you. My name is David Reed. This is WSM at Night on this Friday night. Thank you for spending your time with me. Hey, I'm hoping you're making plans to join us on Monday morning. You know her. You love her. 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She hosts the Opry, and she spent years connecting with country music fans and the artists that you guys love. 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

That's Luke the Drifter, Tank Williams, and I saw the light. My name is David Reed. This is WSM at 9. I couldn't think of a better way to start to wind down my time with you tonight than hearing from the great Patsy Cline. Here she is with one of the songs that helped put Willie Nelson on the map as a songwriter. It's Patsy and Crazy.

0: Them back on the Opry stage last night, celebrating 15 years as members of the Grand Ole Opry, the Oak Ridge Boys. My name is David Reed. This has been WSM at Night. Thank you for spending some time with me here again on WSM Radio. I so greatly appreciate it. Love getting to do what I get to do and spending some great classic country music for you fine folks out there listening. I'm about to turn you over to the golden era of the Grand Ole Opry, the biggest stars from the 50s and 60s. You will hear from them as they perform from that Ryman stage, and then immediately after that, Lexi Carter will really, she'll really bring you into your weekend in the early morning hours of Saturday. Until next Monday, when I talk to you again, I hope you have a great weekend, and that means there's only one thing left to do. Willie, won't you shut it down for me?
1: Turn out the lights. The party's over. They say that all good things must end. Call it a night.

I didn't keep it, wasn't trying. Life for me was just one party and then another. I broke her heart so many times, had to have my party wine. Then one day she said, "Sweetheart, the party's over."

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4: We're kind of stuck in a rinse-repeat cycle as far as our summer weather pattern goes. So overnight tonight, largely quiet, muggy, some patchy fog. We start Saturday dry, and we end it positively roasting. I'm WSMV4 First Alert meteorologist Bree Smith. Hot, humid, spotty showers and storms expected again on Saturday. A little more widespread than what we've seen the last couple days. It should be drier, but hotter on Sunday.
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This is Art Divine with an invitation to join us on stage at the Grand Ole Opry House in Nashville, Tennessee. Waiting in the wings to entertain you are these great Opry stars: Porter Wagoner, Norma Jean, the Southern Gentleman Sonny James, Bill Anderson, the Osborne Brothers, and the Crook Brothers. And now singing for you, here's Porter Wagoner.

Now, neighbors, here's a little lady who tonight became officially a member of the Grand Ole Opry. And let's welcome Pretty Miss Norma Jean. How about it?

0: Thank you very much, Norma. Thank you. She's a wonderful little gal, and thank you folks for being so nice. And I know that she'll have many, many years of success here at the Grand Ole Opry. Here's a boy that has had a lot of wonderful records and wants to make a special dedication to someone. Let's give a great big welcome to the Southern gentleman, Sonny James.
1: Thank you, Porter. A little lady from over in England, London, England, Miss Speed, and also one of my dear, dear friends and her husband, little Miss Brenda Lee Porter. You remember many times at Ozark Jubilee, being there with Brenda when she first began up there, and certainly we're real happy about her success very much. Wonderful little person, and her husband, Ronnie. They're here with us tonight, and to bring back a couple of memories, just one course of this one, then we'll sing our regular song.

Right now, here is one of the finest, greatest stars of the Grand Ole Opry. Not only a great songwriter, but he sings them just as well as he writes them. Let's welcome him right now to do 3 a.m., Bill Anderson.

Right now, it's time for us to have a couple of boys who serve up some mighty fine music. Let's welcome them as they do the Cuckoo Bird, the Osmond Brothers.

Thank you very much, boys. The Allsman boys. Mighty fine. On

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3: NBC News Radio, I'm Scott Carr. One of President Trump's former attorneys, Todd Blanche, now looks to have enough votes to be confirmed as the next U.S. Attorney General. Republican Senator Bill Cassidy announced on the Senate floor Friday he plans to vote yes to confirm Blanche. This after Republican Senators Lisa Murkowski and Susan Collins both said they would vote no. President Trump's unveiled more than $100 million in grants to boost American mining schools and training. At a mining industry roundtable at the State Department, Trump spoke today on the importance of mining rare earth minerals used in everything from weaponry to autos. The Senate's passed a bill that'll place new sanctions on Russia and Iran in an effort to cut off some funding for both countries. The vote was 86 to 11 and advances a bill named in honor of the late Senator Lindsey Graham, who was a leading supporter of tougher sanctions on Russia. Scott Carr, NBC News Radio.
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Holmes on Y'all Access, where the wild things are. It's Kelly Sutton in Nashville, and you've got Y'all Access to all the latest in country music this weekend. I have new songs, updates from your favorite artists, and conversations with those artists right here from Music City. It's all coming up today on Y'all Access. Lainey Wilson is starting us off strong with her latest song, featuring John Mayer, playing guitar, by the way. Here's Phone Keys Wide.

0: Lainey Wilson with some help from John Mayer on that one. That's phone, keys, wallet. It really is fun watching Lainey and her husband, Duck, try to do the dance moves that go along with that song. I mean, Duck's getting better, but he still doesn't have it down quite as good as Lainey does. Hey, y'all, my name is Kelly Sutton, and I have a new song to play for you from Chase Matthew. First, we're going to listen in on what Chase told us about his job on show night.
1: We're all dealing with something, but that's where music brings people together, and I think that that's a big motivation on my end, too, is, man, people show up to this show, they spend their hard-earned money, and I want to make sure that they leave better than the way they came in. And if that's my job, hell, that's the best job ever.
0: Sorry, Chase, I have to disagree. I have the best job ever. I get to play country music on the radio all around the world.

Say so. That's Dan and Shay with a powerful song called Say So. Hey, y'all, it's Kelly Sutton. And Ashley Cook has something great coming for us this month, her self-titled second album. She'll give us 15 brand new songs on this project, and it comes out a little over 3 years after her debut album was released, Shot in the Dark. Now, I'm excited for this. Until then, here's Ashley's first ever number one song. Here's Your Place.

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16: My name is Joel, and I came to St. Jude Children's Research Hospital in December of 1987 to be treated for osteosarcoma, which is bone cancer. 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
1: It's Kelly Sutton. 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Right now, it's more of my show, Y'all Access with Kelly Sutton on WSM.

Bailey Zimmerman on Y'all Access. Now, he recently announced the cancellation of his Europe and UK tour due to needing to attend to family members. The tour was supposed to begin in late August and then run through mid-September, hitting cities like London, Belfast, Dublin, and more. He did say everything's okay with his family. It's just something he has to do right now. We're sending Bailey and his family all the well wishes. Hey, y'all, it's Kelly in Nashville. And looking ahead to next week, I'm going to be chatting with Riley Green on the platform Talk Shop Live. We're going to dig into his upcoming album, That's Just Me. So make sure that you're following us over on socials at Y'all Access Radio so you can get a behind-the-scenes sneak peek. Here's Riley Green and Ella together with Don't Mind If I Do.

You've got y'all access to the very latest in country music with me, Kelly Sutton. Morgan Wallen just wrapped up his massive Still the Problem Stadium tour with the final show last weekend in Philadelphia. And it looks like it was a pretty good night. Philadelphia Eagles star Cooper DeJean joined him for his walk out to the stage. And then Ella Langley, Hudson Westbrook, and Blake Whitton joined him as supporting acts for the show. It's kind of strange to see Morgan with no tour dates on his schedule. Do we think new music is underway? With him, I think that's always the case. He's on right now with I Got Better.

Morgan Wallen on Y'all Access. That's I Got Better. Earlier this summer, the band Perry hinted at a new album possibly coming out later this year. So I'm pretty stoked to be on the lookout for that. I'll let you know if I hear anything. Currently, they're still out on their Psycho Rodeo Tour, and they're headed to Montreal, Canada, and New York State next weekend. Here they are on Y'all Access right now with Psychological.

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9: 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From the Springer Mountain Farms Weather Center, here's your first alert forecast.
19: Muggy overnight tonight, but largely dry. I'm WSMV4 First Alert meteorologist Bree Smith. The forecast really isn't going to change this weekend. Hot and humid in the afternoon with scattered showers and storms Saturday. Drier conditions expected Sunday, but that just makes it hotter.

0: Hardy and friends, those friends being Tim McGraw, Eric Church, and Morgan Wallen with MacArthur. It's Kelly checking in on all of our country music friends. Poor Megan Maroney. She's been hitting the road so hard on her Cloud 9 tour this summer. She recently had to cancel a concert in Denver after just a few songs. She was sick, and while she tried to push through it, it wasn't going to happen. She personally told the fans she's canceling from the stage, and she even got a little teary-eyed while doing so.
1: I thought I did everything to make myself better, and obviously, two songs in. I just can't play this show tonight. I will make it up to you guys. I absolutely promise I'll be back. You'll be able to come, but I want to give you guys the show you deserve, and I'm not going to go cut my guts here.
0: She felt so bad, but I'm sure we can all understand needing to call in sick every once in a while. And especially as an entertainer, you got to take care of yourself. Megan was back on stage last weekend in Portland, Oregon on the Cloud 9 tour. It continues in Los Angeles this weekend. Here's Megan with Medicine, which worked, apparently.

Just a reminder, we got a sneak peek of his new exhibit at the Country Music Hall of Fame over on our socials. You can find us at Y'all Access Radio on both Facebook and Instagram. I'm Kelly Sutton, and I love it when our country music friends are real-life friends as well. Like Maren Morris recently told me she and Kelsey Ballerini got ready together for Taylor and Travis's wedding. Luke Bryan and Jason Aldean were golfing together recently. And Kane Brown and his family recently took a joint vacation with Lauren Elena and her family. Kane and Lauren have been friends since grade school, and now their kids are going to grow up to be friends too. How cute is that? Here's Kane on Y'all Access Now with a song about his wife, Caitlin. This is Woman.

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17: NBC News Radio. I'm Mark Mayfield. The Senate could soon vote on confirming Todd Blanche as the next U.S. Attorney General. This after Louisiana Senator Bill Cassidy announced on the Senate floor Friday morning that he plans to vote yes to confirm Blanche. A new survey shows Texas Democrat James Tallarico leading by 4 points over State Attorney General Ken Paxton in the race for U.S. Senate. Here's Chris Caraggio.
18: In the Texas Pulse, Texas A&M poll, 47% of Texas voters plan to support Tallarico, while 43% chose Paxton. The poll found Tallarico with strong support among independent, younger, and female voters, while Paxton continues to lead among men and on border security. The survey consisted of 619 Texas voters and was conducted July 27th through the 30th. I'm Chris Caraggio.
17: And over 40 million people are under a severe thunderstorm threat spread across 6 states in the eastern U.S. Mark Mayfield, NBC News Radio.
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0: This is Y'all Access with Kelly Sutton.

Hey friends, it's Kelly. Glad to have you with me this weekend. So Nate Smith has been making progress on a lot of things this summer. One of them has been a weight loss journey. Earlier this month, he got candid and told media outlets he's lost about 70 pounds. It's a huge accomplishment. Nate's on tour right now, heading to the Oregon State Fair at the end of the month, August 28th. Here he is on Y'all Access with World on Fire.

0: Parker McCollum on Y'all Access with Burn It Down. It's Kelly here. Ashley McBride is one of the many talented singer-songwriters that we have in country music. And if you ever wonder how songwriters churn out so many amazing songs, well, the truth is they don't always start that way. Ashley talks about how sometimes you just got to get the song done and then go from there.
1: I don't want to tell you to write a song that you don't like, but when you're in the middle of a song and you're not sure that it's good enough doesn't need to come into the equation yet. Get the song done. Sometimes we have to get, some songs are cobwebs and we have to get them out of there so they can make room for great songs. And some of them are going to be just fine. They're going to be fine. Don't get stuck. That's where you're going to shoot yourself in the foot, is panicking because you're stuck on something.
0: Here's one Ashley wrote from her latest album, Wild. This is What If We Don't.

0: still to come.
1: 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We're heading to Luke Bryan's place.
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0: right up to the bar, y'all. I'm Kelly Sutton, and we have an open bar theme going right now. It's a segment all about drinking songs. Now, before I play this next Luke Bryan song, I have to tell you about a trip that producer Jay and I recently took to Luke's farm. We got to listen to part of his new album, Signs. We gathered first in Luke's barn, which, trust me, is nicer than any barn I've ever seen a horse in. There were custom drinks, including, of course, margaritas. And Luke chatted about this stage of his career before he played us some music.
1: I'm doing all this because it's just fun as hell to get to do this career. And I'm going to try to put fun music out. My God, I just turned 50 last week, and I still kind of have a young audience. I'm just excited to put an album out that tells you where I'm at. And this one guy posted that now he can't stop singing Fish, Golf, Hunt, Drink, which is kind of what I intended people to do. I mean, I think my job is to, like, write a song that you walk around going, I wish I could get that out of my head. Anyway, it describes literally what my life is. I'm probably doing all four of those things daily. So if y'all want to fish, we got a little golf. We got a little putting green over here. I mean, if there's some people here y'all want to shoot with guns, we can do that too.
0: After listening to a couple of songs, including a duet I'm not allowed to talk about just yet, although I'm dying to, we grabbed fishing poles and spent some time around his lake. It was a hot day and the fish weren't really biting, but it was a really nice hang. Then Luke showed us his gun room and he took us to the most redneck tree stand I've ever seen. Think a lawn chair strapped to a tree. And then we finished the evening hitting some balls on the putting green. Highlights from the night are posted over on our socials. We're at Y'all Access Radio on both Facebook and Instagram. So just to recap, fish, check, hunt. Well, not really, but I did hold a gun, so I guess that counts. Golf, check. Drink, check. Boy, I love my job.

Kelsey Ballerini on Y'all Access, looking for the hole in that bottle. Now, she posted a video to socials recently of her singing that one on a bar in New York City. Can you imagine just wandering in somewhere for a drink and getting Kelsey Ballerini doing karaoke to her own song? I love that. Welcome to the Y'all Access Open Bar. Jordan Davis is here too, doing what a lot of people in bars are doing, healing from a broken heart. Here's Bar None.

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11: We're kind of stuck in a rinse-repeat cycle as far as our summer weather pattern goes. So overnight tonight, largely quiet, muggy, some patchy fog. We start Saturday dry, and we end it positively roasting. I'm WSMV4 First Alert meteorologist Bree Smith. Hot, humid, spotty showers and storms expected again on Saturday. A little more widespread than what we've seen the last couple days. It should be drier, but hotter on Sunday.

0: Morgan Wallen and Ernest on Y'all Access singing about cowgirls. Cody Johnson's latest song is about a cowboy at the end of his rope after a heartbreak. There's just one thing she took that he wants back. It's the horse. Here's Horseback on Y'all Access.
1: He's a ranch hand in a pinch, man. Hotter than the red on the cattle brand. Cause she's a gold digger with a quick trigger. A cast iron skillet swinging lid flipper.

0: Ella Langley on Y'all Access with Be Her. It's Kelly Sutton here. So Josh Ross is on the road playing a few fairs and festivals in the U.S., like ones in Wisconsin and Illinois this weekend, before setting out on the international leg of his Later Tonight tour. That's actually starting August 24th in Belfast, Northern Ireland. He's got 6 shows in total across the U.K. and Ireland.
1: It's an interesting journey, and I think I found what I was meant to do, and I'm very, you know, blessed to be here. It's crazy. Music has taken me so many places that I never would have even dreamt or thought of, so it's awesome.
0: Josh's latest single is up next. Here's Hate How You Look.

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1: Luke Combs caps off his record-breaking UK tour. 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
16: NBC News Radio, I'm Mark Mayfield. The Senate could vote soon on confirming Todd Blanche as the next U.S. Attorney General. This after Louisiana Senator Bill Cassidy announced on the Senate floor Friday morning he plans to vote yes to confirm Blanche. President Trump acknowledging Republican voters may not show up in force for the upcoming midterms. Here's Scott Carr.
17: Without offering a reason behind their anger, Trump tells Punchbowl News Republicans nationwide seem to be not very happy with their party right now.
18: They're not angry at me, but they are angry at Republicans.
17: Though post-midterms, he says he believes Republicans will keep control of both the U.S. House and Senate.
18: And even good presidents, they tend to lose in midterms, so I don't know what that is. Other than that, I'd say we should win easily.
17: Trump says he's stepping up his efforts to get out the vote with more speeches and more money from his $400 million super PAC. I'm Scott Carr.
16: And Supreme Court Justice Samuel Alito says he's not retiring. Mark Mayfield, NBC News Radio.
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John Party on Y'all Access, kicking off our third hour by kicking those boots off. It's Kelly Sutton coming to you from Nashville with plenty more music on the way. Taylor Swift, Stella Lefty, and more are all coming up. First, we have to talk about the amazing weekend Luke Combs just had. He played three back-to-back shows at Wembley Stadium in London, England last weekend. The first solo country artist to headline that venue, which holds 90,000 fans. Thomas Rhett opened the shows, and Niall Horan surprised the whole crowd by joining Thomas and singing their duet together, Old Tricks. Niall also joined Luke, his wife Nicole, and Caleb Cooper from the Amazon series Clarkson's Farm for a shotgun race on stage. Those are just a few of the moments from Luke's huge headlining weekend overseas. The shows also served as the last on his massive My Kind of Saturday Night tour, which kicked off here in the U.S. back in April. Congratulations to Luke. Here he is on Y'all Access now with Be By You.

Luke Combs on Y'all Access with Be By You. That's such a sweet song. Hey, y'all, it's Kelly Sutton here. So, what do you think? Are we ever going to see the photos from the wedding of the summer? I'm talking about Taylor Swift and Travis Kelce's wedding, that is. It's been a month now, and as of the time that we're recording this week's show, there is still not a photo to be found. Whether we ever get a glimpse of their Madison Square Garden nuptials or not, I want to wish them a very happy 1 month of marriage. Taylor's on Y'all Access right now with I Knew It, I Knew You.

Chris Young, hanging out with us this weekend with I Didn't Come Here to Leave. Well, Stella Lefty has made her way to Nashville with her viral song, Boston. I think she, too, is here to stay. As a somewhat crossover artist, though, she is getting to experience some non-country events. I mean, she just played at Lollapalooza in Chicago last weekend. This weekend, she's at one of the summer's biggest country festivals, WeFest, in Detroit Lakes, Michigan. Stella's on Y'all Access Now with Boston. On a train.

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0: 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We'll be right back.
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Lauren Elena and Chase Matthew on the show that gets you inside country music. That's All My Exes. So, did you hear Jelly Roll's surprise announcement in Salt Lake City, Utah last weekend? He told fans that his next show in Colorado Springs would be his last for a while. Jelly said that performance would be his last for a year or two and that he's taking some time off to heal. 2 years feels like a long time to take off the road. We'll see how that shakes out. I'm sure he's still going to be making some music, though. He's just got to do what he's got to do. Jelly's on Y'all Access now with Hands Up.

Did you see the video that Jelly Roll shot of performing that song in San Quentin Prison? It harkens back to Johnny Cash's historic performance there, where Merle Haggard was actually an inmate that decided to turn his life around. No telling who Jelly may have influenced with his appearance. I'm Kelly Sutton, and in addition to hosting this show, I also host a morning show, Grand Ole Opry Live Shows, and a podcast called Country Heat Weekly. Shaboozy was recently a guest on the pod talking about his new album, The Outlaw Sherry Lee, and other Western tales. Turns out, he was working on this album first, long before he went viral with a bar song. So, if you think his new song, Cowgirl, sounds familiar, Shaboozy tells us it was on purpose.

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1: All right, let's talk about the song that you sent to radio, Cowgirl.
2: Mm-hmm.
1: Sounds a little bit like it could be the sister song, too, of our song.
2: Our song, yeah. Yeah. Mm-hmm. Yeah. It's funny because Cowgirl actually pre-lived, or what's the word?
1: Predated?
2: Predated, yeah. Predated Bar Song by like 4 years. Cowgirl is a song that was actually in the first iteration of this album. Same lyrics, same everything. We just tweaked a little bit of some other things. So it's really cool that to make something that feels like the sister mm-hmm. record, but it can't, the older sister
1: it's
2: record,
1: a big sister.
2: Actually. It's, just, it's so really cool fun. To like be able to reference yourself, too. It just shows like how, you know, that you're always on the right path, having your own mm-hmm. sound, you know? Because people could, you know, and there's definitely people probably out there, they're like, this sounds just like the other record. I was like, well, that's my sound. That's, you know, that's one of my sounds.
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Shaboozy on this show that gets you inside country music, getting a little tipsy. So the guys of Old Dominion are still out on their How Good Is That World tour, but in a few weeks, they're going to be taking a little detour over to Las Vegas for two shows at Planet Hollywood. They're calling it Old Dominion Hits Vegas, and they're going to be playing there September 4th and 5th. Of course, they'll be singing this one. Here's Memory Lane on Y'all Access.

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11: From the Springer Mountain Farms Weather Center, here's your first alert forecast.
12: Muggy overnight tonight, but largely dry. I'm WSMV4 First Alert Meteorologist Bree Smith. The forecast really isn't going to change this weekend. Hot and humid in the afternoon with scattered showers and storms Saturday. Drier conditions expected Sunday, but that just makes it hotter.

0: Thanks for spending time with us this weekend. It's Kelly Sutton in Nashville, and I recently got to chat with Oklahoma native Wyatt Flores. He is the center stage guest on the most recent episode of my podcast, Country Heat Weekly. Now, even though we were there to chat about his new album, Scared of Heights, I had to ask Wyatt about his duet that we've been playing where he sings with Carter Faith. Your Y'all Access Pass lets you listen in.
1: I don't know. I just kind of got a phone call and I was like, yeah, I'll do it. And I just came in and recorded it down, and it's just been fun. But she used to open up for us on our first ever tour. She's definitely been one of my favorites. She's incredible live.
0: These two sound really good together. Here's Nothing Better to Do. Carter Faith and Wyatt Flores from Carter's recent release, Cherry Valley Forever.

Carter Faith and Wyatt Flores on Y'all Access with Nothing Better to Do. I like that one from them. Okay, there's a party going on near Cincinnati, Ohio this weekend. It's the Voice of America Fest. Tyler Hubbard is one of the artists there. Brad Paisley, Rascal Flatts, and others have played throughout the weekend as well. Tyler will be heading to South Dakota and Minnesota next weekend. He's on Y'all Access right now with Land.

0: It's Zach Top on Y'all Access with I Never Lie. Hey, y'all, it's Kelly Sutton. I've had a great time in the studio hanging out with you today, playing all the latest country hits, giving you some news, and conversations with artists straight from Nashville. I'm heading out for the rest of the weekend, but make sure to meet me back here next weekend. I'll be back with more Y'all Access. See you then.
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2: NBC News Radio. I'm Mark Mayfield. Senate Republicans have reached a deal to put off acting on President Trump's voter ID bill until after the August recess. Conservative leaders in the Senate told reporters late Friday they held a meeting with Majority Leader John Thune after speaking with Trump and meeting with Republican colleagues and agreed to postpone action on a Senate budget resolution until after the five-week recess. The Little League World Series U.S. regional tournaments get fully underway this weekend. Tammy Trujillo has details.
3: The Southeast and Southwest tournaments started Thursday with the Midwest region joining them today. Five regional tournaments begin on Saturday and the Mid-Atlantic and West regions follow on Sunday. The Little League World Series starts on August 19th in Williamsport, Pennsylvania. I'm Tammy Trujillo.
2: And two people are feared dead after a firefighting helicopter crashed in central Utah. The FAA says two people were on board the helicopter helping crews put out a wildfire. Mark Mayfield, NBC News Radio.
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4: We're kind of stuck in a rinse-repeat cycle as far as our summer weather pattern goes. So overnight tonight, largely quiet, muggy, some patchy fog. We start Saturday dry, and we end it positively roasting. I'm WSMV4 First Alert meteorologist Bree Smith. Hot, humid, spotty showers and storms expected again on Saturday. A little more widespread than what we've seen the last couple days. It should be drier, but hotter on Sunday.

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Then on Sunday, August 16th, it's WSM Night at the Fair featuring the Cowpokes, performing live at 6 p.m. on the Fiddler's Grove Opry stage. 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We'll see you at the fair August 13th through the 22nd.

The first day I got me a fuel pump, and the next day I got me an engine and a trunk. Then I got me a transmission and all the chrome. The little things I could get in my big lunchbox.

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The back end looked kind of funny too, but we put it together, and when we got through, well, that's when we noticed that we only had one tail fin. About that time, my wife walked out, and I could see in her eyes that she had her doubts. But she opened the door and said, "Honey, take me for a spin."

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5: NBC News Radio, I'm Mark Mayfield. President Trump is acknowledging Republican voters may not show up in force for the upcoming midterms. Here's Scott Carr.
6: Without offering a reason behind their anger, Trump tells Punch Bowl News Republicans nationwide seem to be not very happy with their party right now.
7: They're not angry at me, but they are angry at Republicans.
6: Though post-midterms, he says he believes Republicans will keep control of both the U.S. House and Senate.
7: And even good presidents, they tend to lose in midterms, so I don't know what that is. Other than that, I'd say we should win easily.
6: Trump says he's stepping up his efforts to get out the vote with more speeches and more money from his $400 million super PAC. I'm Scott Carr.
5: One person dead, another injured after a small plane crashed into a lake in northern Utah Friday afternoon. And the new Spider-Man movie is still the most popular show in town. Spider-Man Brand New Day looking to make another $150 to $160 million this weekend. Mark Mayfield, NBC News Radio.
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8: We're kind of stuck in a rinse-repeat cycle as far as our summer weather pattern goes. So overnight tonight, largely quiet, muggy, some patchy fog. We start Saturday dry, and we end it positively roasting. I'm WSMV4 First Alert Meteorologist Bree Smith. Hot, humid, spotty showers and storms expected again on Saturday. A little more widespread than what we've seen the last couple days. It should be drier, but hotter on Sunday.

You know, she came to see him one last time. Oh, and we all wondered if she were. And it kept running through my mind. This time, he's over her for good.

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3: NBC News Radio, I'm Mark Mayfield. Todd Blanche was confirmed as U.S. Attorney General early Saturday in a mostly party-line vote. Blanche, who was President Trump's former personal attorney, was confirmed by a vote of 50-49. The felony case has been dismissed against a former Olympian accused of vandalizing the Lincoln Memorial reflecting pool. Here's Tammy Trujillo.
4: On Thursday, a D.C. judge officially dismissed the charge against Olympic canoeist David Hearn after U.S. Attorney Jeanine Pirro called for the case to be dropped. Hearn was charged with damaging the reflecting pool in June after President Trump claimed the pool's lining had been cut with a knife. Pirro said the damage was caused by poor workmanship and a rush to complete the job ahead of the America 250 celebration. I'm Tammy Trujillo.
3: And the busy I-5 freeway north of Los Angeles was shut down during peak commuter hours Friday because of a fast-moving wildfire. The Ridge Fire broke out around 3 p.m. Friday. 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
2: From the Springer Mountain Farms Weather Center, here's your first alert forecast.
5: We're kind of stuck in a rinse-repeat cycle as far as our summer weather pattern goes. So overnight tonight, largely quiet, muggy, some patchy fog. We start Saturday dry, and we end it positively roasting. I'm WSMV4 First Alert Meteorologist Bree Smith. Hot, humid, spotty showers and storms expected again on Saturday. A little more widespread than what we've seen the last couple days. It should be drier, but hotter on Sunday.

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Third Sunday, Face the Music with Chuck Mead. 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
2: Nashville. NBC News Radio, I'm Lisa Taylor. Todd Blanche has been confirmed as the next U.S. Attorney General by the Senate. The confirmation vote was split mostly down party lines late Friday. Blanche cleared a major hurdle Friday when Louisiana Republican Senator Bill Cassidy said he would vote in favor of Blanche. Cassidy was a holdout until Blanche promised in writing to end the so-called anti-weaponization fund. The $1.8 billion fund would have been used to compensate January 6 defendants and others who say they were targeted by the Justice Department. Senate Republicans have reached a deal to put off acting on President Trump's voter ID bill until after the August recess. Conservative leaders in the Senate told reporters late Friday they held a meeting with Majority Leader John Thune after speaking with Trump and meeting with Republican colleagues, and agreed to postpone the action on a Senate budget resolution until after the five-week recess. They also agreed to put off voting on the Save America Act. Lisa Taylor, NBC News Radio.
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3: It's another hot and humid day across Middle Tennessee. I'm WSMB4 First Alert Meteorologist Darius Mack. Temperatures are in the 70s this morning. It's already a muggy feel. We are going to be looking at some additional downpours that may develop during the heating of the day. Otherwise, it's going to be hot and steamy.

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4: Hello, everybody, and welcome to this edition of Tennessee Wildcast. We're glad you're tuning in. Thanks for watching. Thanks for listening. And a huge, huge thank you for watching and listening, because this show is now, or once again, an award-winning podcast. And we've got a few more exciting things to share with you today on the award-winning side. But today is all about the Tennessee Biodiversity Summit that's coming back this year. It'll be our second annual conference, or summit, I guess is what we're calling it. And we've got a great group of guests with us today. Miss Ashley Garrison is my co-host today. Ashley, thanks for being with us.
5: Yeah, thanks for having me. Great to be here.
4: She is the coordinator, or one of the co-coordinator for the Tennessee Biodiversity Summit. And you do many other things in Region 3, so we'll get into that today. I also have Josh Campbell with us. He's the chief of our Biodiversity Division. And Chris Simpson, our assistant chief.
6: Good morning. So, thank you for having us.
4: Yeah. Yeah. Glad you guys are here. And, we're coming right off the tail end of the ACI Conference, Association for Conservation Information. And they have an award ceremony. We submitted a few things, and Tennessee Wildcast won second place. And the show that we threw out there was the SWAP, Tennessee Wildlife Action Plan, What's the S stand for?
7: State
4: Wildlife Action Plan. That's it. But anyway, that was the award-winning show, as well as the show with Lee Ellis. And then our topic for today is the Biodiversity Summit. And that conference, that summit won second place as well in education. So,
7: awesome.
4: Yeah. You guys do great work, and it's worth highlighting, and it brought us home a few awards. So that's really cool. Good work, guys.
5: Yeah. And what a great way to celebrate with new opportunity, right? And new success even for wildlife, right? Something much bigger than us. So definitely, yeah, it's exciting.
4: Definitely. Well, Ashley, why don't you introduce yourself to the folks? This is your first Wildcast, jumping in as co-host, co-coordinator, co-hosting today. Tell us a little about yourself, how you came to TWRA, and then we'll meet these old guys over here. They've been on before. They know what they're doing.
5: Yeah. So I started at the agency in 2022. So I've been here a little over 4 years, and I work in the business operations on the regional level and have the opportunity to work with regional public relations, and certainly, you know, has brought some opportunity as well, being able just to, you know, even be here with you today and be a co-coordinator for the summit as well. So
4: big shout out to Mimi Barnes. She normally co-hosts, and or a lot of times co-hosts, and you're co-coordinating with her, right?
5: Absolutely.
4: For the summit, and you're her right hand gal, right?
5: It's a privilege.
4: You help her out a lot, and I know she appreciates that. But thank you for all that you do in Region 3, and you know, helping take calls and all kinds of fun
5: stuff.
4: Happy to. Yeah. All right, Josh and Chris. Guys, thanks for being back on. Remind folks who you are and what y'all do real quick, if you don't mind.
7: So I'm the chief of biodiversity. I've been in this position about 5 years. Absolutely love it. And this summit just speaks to all the hard work that people in our division are doing every day, and as well as our partners, tremendous amount of work. And really totally surprised at how successful the first year was, and awesome that we won that award the first year out. So, and should say that Ashley wears a different color orange than us too. So,
5: I do. Absolutely. I did my graduate work at Clemson. So, although I'm not opposed to any other orange, but that is the truth, Josh. You're right.
4: Here, you want to hold this up? You know, this is the real orange right here. All right, Chris, tell us a little about yourself.
6: Well, good morning. Chris Simpson. I'm assistant chief of biodiversity on the terrestrial side. Like Ashley, I started in Region 3 in the streams crew, stocking trout, doing stream surveys, working with the farm ponds, community lakes. And then around 2004, the wildlife diversity program expanded, and we added a few positions in each region. And so, like Josh and I, we were both field biologists doing wildlife diversity surveys on WMAs, trying to inventory the WMAs and make a species inventory list of every kind of animal we could document on our wildlife management areas. So everything from bats and birds and eagles and shorebirds and mussels and crayfish, and just the list goes on and on. And so that helped us appreciate the immense biodiversity in the state. And so about that same time, Congress developed a plan through State Wildlife Grants Program. And so they mandated that each state develop a state wildlife action plan. And so here we are today, and this kind of all feeds into that.
4: Yeah, awesome, awesome. You said how many years total?
6: 33 with TWRA.
4: Yeah. Okay, yeah, awesome. And then you said four or five years as chief, but how many years you got?
7: So in January, I'll have 24 years in with the agency. So awesome. I've been in here not quite as long as Chris. Don't have as much gray in my beard.
6: You'll get there. You'll get there.
4: Just let the camera be the judge of that. No. I got a little gray myself. Awesome, awesome. Well, I'm glad you're here today. And I tell you what, I'll let Ashley kick us off with the first question. Let's dive in.
5: Yeah, absolutely. So, you know, Josh, I've even heard you say before, you know, really, you know, conservation, the Tennessee Biodiversity Summit in itself is a story, right? And so tell us a little bit about what the Tennessee Biodiversity Summit is and what story maybe is to tell there.
7: Yeah, so it's really just a one-day event, you know, based off last year, the success and the numbers, maybe, you know, future events, maybe 2 days or, or longer, but it's a one-day event for anybody in the state. Anybody that's interested in wildlife resources, I mean, backgrounds, you know, hunters, anglers, bird watchers, just anybody that's really interested in what's going on in the state. And it's an opportunity for us and our partners to tell that story of what's going on. You know, we hear about all the great things that's going on in our wildlife and fisheries division, some of the LE, things that they're doing. Everybody's doing great work, but you kind of don't hear about things that are going on with some of these species that people really don't even know we have in the state. So it's a great opportunity for us to tell that story of these species. And yesterday, or last year's summit was a great opportunity. We laid that foundation of the different taxa groups. You know, had somebody talking about amphibians and reptiles, somebody talking about bats. And so laid a great foundation for us to kind of expand on this year. But it's really a great place to tell that story.
5: Absolutely. And I remember last year, you know, mentioning that there, we had 72 counties represented from Tennessee. We had 12 different states outside of just Tennessee and over 640 participants. And so I really think that speaks to not only, you know, the passion there, but truly maybe the need to bring that forward and really celebrate that, you know, biodiversity that we have, that we're gifted in this state. So all the more reason, it's so great. And it really is a story.
7: Oh, absolutely. And we knew there was a need to have something like that. It's just a huge event to undertake. And Mimi and Ashley did a phenomenal job last year. They're doing a phenomenal job again this year with this year's event. But we were really kind of taken back by just how much of that need there actually was with the response we got with the number of attendees. And we're expecting a larger crowd this year. Mm-hmm. We're definitely looking forward to that.
4: Can you speak to the number? Like, so how many are we hoping for? Are we expecting? And also, where is this happening? And
7: yes,
4: when can we buy a ticket? How can people
7: sign up? So the summit this year is October 21st. It's at the Grand Ballroom and the Student Center at Middle Tennessee State University. It's one of the few places that has it's centrally located, not just here in this region, but it's centrally located in the state. So it kind of minimizes travel where people from all sides of the state can attend without having to put themselves out. But we are expecting or planning for 900 people. The ballroom can hold a few more. But we don't want to maximize, you know, shoulder to shoulder, you know, standing room only type scenarios. But, so what's happening there, and registration, you can register at, tnwildlife.org and registration's there under the Biodiversity Summit information.
4: So. Yep. Awesome. Yeah. That's been out for a while. I know some people have already signed up. We got a few people on the list, but there's still spaces available. So go check it out, tnwildlife.org. Under the biodiversity tab.
5: Absolutely.
4: Awesome. So this year's theme, moving the needle. So how did we come up with that? And tell us what that is.
5: Yeah. So just to that topic and really being able to highlight those wins, in a sense, we have for the theme is moving the needle, wins in conservation. So can you guys speak a little bit to that and maybe what that means to each of you?
6: Well, it's just so important in our world. And so a lot of times we deal with endangered species every day. And so we're trying to restore those populations of endangered species and get them off the federally listed T&E list. And so last year we had several examples, speakers that gave presentations on different work that's going on around the state that helps move those animals off the list, whether they're downlisted or delisted. And again, this year we'll be showing other success stories that are going on across Tennessee that it solidifies moving the needle winds and conservation to help protect those animals and further protect those and get them off the endangered species, yes, whether it's federal or state.
5: And there's really been a number of those. I mean, could you give just quickly just a few examples of maybe what species or what kind of projects you would consider a win in a sense?
6: Well, obviously the best well-known in Tennessee is Bald Eagle, of course. After World War II, Bald Eagle numbers plummeted. And so one of our predecessors, what we consider the father of non-game, Bob Hatcher, helped lead that effort for Tennessee. So, of course, delisting Bald Eagle in the last 20 years has been one of the most successful stories. But there's others as well. And so there's been several plants delisted and several fish delisted. And so got a lot more work to do. Mm-hmm. So, you know, there's like Ashley said, there's over 100 federally listed T&E species across the state. And so we work with many partners across the state on multiple research projects to try to gain valuable information to delist those species across the state.
4: Yeah. Speaking of the eagle, bald eagle, you know, I was talking with my son the other day. I can't remember what brought up. We saw one or what happened, but, you know, I got to remind him, you know, that they weren't everywhere. You didn't see them all the time. And now we are starting to see them more and more and more. So it's right. A great success story.
6: So in the early 80s, you know, there were zero nesting pairs of bald eagles in the state. And so they've made a massive comeback. And so there's well over 200 pairs of bald eagles that are successfully nesting in the state, plus the other migratory bald eagles that are here throughout the winter as well.
4: Mm-hmm.
7: Yeah. And I think, from my point of view, when we've been talking about these themes, and Mimi and Ashley had the themes planned out for the next 10 or 12 years for the summit.
4: Annual summit now.
7: Oh, yeah, absolutely, absolutely. But, you know, Chris is right with the federally and state listed species, but from kind of the way I look at it is a lot of people are a little bit leery or hesitant of, you know, investing in delisting efforts associated with federal and state listed species just because maybe it don't benefit things that they're familiar with. But in a lot of cases, and why these are wins is because of the benefits of investing into these delisting efforts. So, you know, one species may be, delisting efforts may be supported by land acquisition. In our case, with the Wildlife Agency, that's going to provide opportunity for our sportsmen, places where they go hunt, where they can fish, things like that. Other species, if we're doing habitat work, we're improving water quality and things like that. So these animals that people are kind of hesitant and leery of, they actually benefit us in a lot of different ways if we invest into recovery efforts.
4: That's a good point. I wanted to bring that up, and I'm glad you did. It's amazing the work that we do, how it benefits across the board.
7: Absolutely.
5: Yeah, and it's easy maybe, you know, for us to, we so often kind of are very casual in conversation when talking about these species, but there are so many. I mean, we are absolutely in one of the richest places, it seems, you know, just consider ourselves a hotspot even. So can you guys speak a little bit to maybe the number and stuff? I have a short list here, but yeah. I know that this is second nature to you.
7: Yeah, so Tennessee ranks first in the number of species. So basically the level of freshwater fish diversity. We have over 350 species of fish, and many of those are you can't actually sport fish.
4: Yeah.
7: There's no regulation. So we're talking tiny fish to big fish.
4: Beautiful fish.
7: Absolutely.
5: Yeah.
7: Some of those small minnows and darters, when the males come in breeding season, they're absolutely gorgeous.
5: Yeah.
7: But there's over 400 species of birds. We're in a migratory hotspot in the spring and the fall where the neotropical migrants come through. So we see a lot of different birds come in this state. We have over 140 species of mussels, second to Alabama, unfortunately. I hate to say that, but we are second to Alabama. But huge diversity of freshwater mussels. And those are a lot of animals that people don't see. We got people walking and paddling the rivers, and they're right underneath them. And some of the rare species, in the world, occur here in Tennessee waters. When we revised SWAP, we just walked through that. We had 97 species of crayfish in the state, and now we have 98. We had a species that was just recognized in scientific literature by one of our biologists, actually two of our biologists. They've been working for years to collect the information, so we're up to 98 species of crayfish.
5: Wow.
7: And that's remarkable. We'll probably have a few more broken out over the next few years and recognized, so we anticipate that number to go up. And we have 85 species of amphibians, which is fourth amongst all states. And some consider East Tennessee kind of the center for Plethodon, which is a family of salamanders, to be the center of that evolutionary things that those salamanders went through. Mm-hmm. We have 65 reptile species, 77 mammal species, and over 400 species of snail in the state. The biodiversity of snails is east of the Mississippi, and there's actually a group of taxonomists that are working with snails, and we expect that number to tremendously increase in the next few years. They're really subdividing and breaking out new species from that list of animals. So the wealth of biodiversity in this state is absolutely amazing, and the summit is a great opportunity for us to tell the story of that biodiversity in Tennessee.
4: Yeah, I think it's amazing that you're still discovering species.
7: Oh, yeah.
4: I mean, these guys and gals that work for us, and especially in the biodiverse division, are not just sitting around. You know, you wouldn't find these animals if you weren't digging and looking and working hard for the wildlife here in Tennessee.
7: Oh, yeah, absolutely. And this new species, you know, everybody was familiar with it. It had been collected for decades. Okay. But when you get to looking at it closely, there's just a few physical traits that are different. And then you look at the genetics, it's different. So that, you know, lends itself to splitting it out as a new species. But actual finding new things, just a few years ago, there was a crayfish found in southwest Middle Tennessee. Nobody had ever seen it. It was new to science.
4: Wow.
7: And there's things like this that occur in the state that I promise you that we haven't encountered it yet. You know, you go into some of our caves, you know, thousands of feet underground, and I promise you there's probably something there that somebody's not seen that's new to science. So,
5: yeah.
4: It's amazing. It's amazing.
5: It is.
4: Well, I want to jump back if we can. This year's keynote for this event is a pretty big deal, right, Ashley?
5: He's a big deal. And you
4: know y'all were excited about it.
5: Oh, my goodness. How fortunate are we to have Chris Wood, director of eBird, with us, who will keynote this year's event. So wonderful perspective, right, in that those, you know, our listeners who aren't familiar with eBird is this massive citizen science-based program where anybody can be directly involved with, you know, different sightings, species, you know, common, not common. And it is such an opportunity, right, to really bring that together, which I think, you know, very easily can really mesh well with the event itself and those goals, which we'll get to here in a minute. But, you know, all that to say that it is such a wide variety that anybody listening to Chris, I would imagine, you know, could certainly, really just be with him in what he's saying, you know, knowing that maybe they've even been a part of that in the past. Yep. So.
7: Yeah. So we're very fortunate, to have Chris and we've learned through the ways that our bird conservation coordinator actually used to work with Chris. So it made it a lot easier to get him to come to the state. And I, you know, he is the program director for the Center of Avian Population Studies at Cornell University, on top of being the director of eBird, which he's doing great work in the bird world. But as far as eBird, you know, sometimes citizen science programs can be difficult because they can generate a lot of data. And he and his staff have figured out a way to take that tremendous data and make it usable, because, I mean, we're not talking just here in Tennessee or in the United States. This is an international program. And so the amount of data that it generates every year, because millions of people can contribute to it is tremendous. And so making that data usable is a task in itself. And that much data is even more difficult. So
5: yeah, you're right. And, you know, to speak to that, collecting, you know, the data is one.
7: Yep.
5: And like you're saying, processing it and making it consumable and useful to us in that is in itself, you know, quite large. It's a large task. So
7: it is. And then it's been invaluable to the decision making processes and looking at trends in different guilds of birds, kind of like our grassland birds. You know, you see those dramatic declines over the last 30 years with some of these birds. And so that data is invaluable to those analysis and helps us determine, you know, what our priorities need to be and where we need to move to. But I think it's also important too that people are actually seeing their data and their efforts mm-hmm. being contributed to something. And, you know, sometimes you don't get to see that and it's like, why am I doing this? But, you know, eBird is an important program, and excited to have him here. And it kind of ties back to last year's theme with our keynote, state naturalist Roger McCoy, where he's talking about the, you know, advances in technology. And this is one that has been vital to conservation and biodiversity. So
5: absolutely. Yeah. So fortunate to have Chris with us. And yeah, all the more reason why that's so important. And it will continue. That need will only grow as we grow, right? As conservation grows. And so it's certainly important. And, and you know, I want to talk a little bit about the goals of the event, because Chris, you know, and what he will bring to this event will be so valuable for so many reasons, but is so fitting for the goals, right? The purpose of the event and really the reason why we started it in the beginning. So I know that, one of those goals, we've really tried to prioritize bringing those like-minded groups together, those who are just enthusiastic, whether you're a professional or a student, no matter your background, wherever you are coming from, and allow those networking opportunities even to sort of take themselves, right, further. And that will naturally happen. And so talking about that, it's so great, because that's exactly what that citizen science aspect has the capability of doing. So it's so wonderful. And then again, you know, as we've mentioned before, highlighting that Tennessee State Wildlife Action Plan is so great. And what an opportunity, right? We get to do that within this event. And so all of, you know, the species, all those initiatives that we have are just stacked underneath that title. It's quite amazing.
7: Oh, absolutely. Absolutely. So, you know, when we were planning this, we, you know, when we go to conferences and things like that, it's, you know, presentation after presentation, and, you know, they get kind of monotonous, and we didn't want that. But our goal wasn't to touch just the professional, in our partners, and we wanted to engage the people that are least familiar, but excited about it. And so we did that last year. It was amazing to see the number of just general public, you know, private landowners and hikers and that showed up and came and engaged our educators. There was times you couldn't walk through the corridor there because there were so many people, you know, around our educator base. And so it was really great to see people from all walks of life who have the same, you know, interest and goals at hand, show up at that. And so hopefully this year we can make it a little personal. You know, we want people to be interested in conservation, but we also want them to understand how close some of this biodiversity is to them. So,
5: absolutely.
7: And I know Chris has been working on that.
6: Yeah. So that's one of our goals is to make this event more personal, make SWAP more personal. And so we've developed in cooperation with the Nature Conservancy Conservation Opportunity Area maps, and it shows the priority hotspots across the state, whether we're talking about terrestrial, aquatic, or karst. And so this year, we'll have an opportunity to display to the people that attend the summit those updated conservation opportunity areas. And so we're going to show you and ask you which conservation opportunity area you live in. And so when you go to our website, tnswap.com, you can dig into those areas and then find out the threats and the action steps that you can help make your area better. And so we developed those for Tennessee, but this year we took it even a big step forward with the Nature Conservancy and developed a regional conservation opportunity area. And then we'll have those maps on display, and they are awesome. When you talk about the aquatic biodiversity of the Southeast, like Ashley talked about, and the over 350 different species of fish that Josh talked about and all the crayfish, and that feeds into these conservation opportunity areas. It shows these hot spots in these watersheds that are priorities and the land around that watershed to help protect those areas and reduce siltation and protect those stream banks, and just go on and on. So we want to make it personal, and you'll see examples of how to do that at the summit.
7: And there's over 2 million records in the 2025 database that supported the State Wildlife Action Plan development, and I can almost guarantee you that there's going to be an occurrence record of a species of greatest conservation need near most anybody in this state.
5: Yeah.
7: And just to kind of go one step further, you know, almost a million or a million plus records are from eBird.
5: Absolutely.
7: And they're specific to Tennessee. So it just kind of tells you how much data that, you know, eBird generates for us and how valuable it is to the State Wildlife Action Plan.
6: So when we talk about species of greatest conservation need, I know we explained that a year ago, but let me refresh that. So in Tennessee, species of greatest conservation need is any species that's federally listed, state listed, in need of management, and kind of on a watch list. So we lump those all together in our SWAT plan. So this year we had, what, 1,598
7: wow.
6: species of greatest conservation need in Tennessee, and that includes the plants as well. Mm-hmm. So it's all inclusive.
4: Awesome. We got like a minute and a half here. Talk about the sponsors real fast. I don't want to leave them out.
5: Yeah, let's absolutely thank some sponsors. So we have the Greg A. Vidal Center for Natural Resources and Conservation at Cleveland State Community College, where student volunteers have been with us on veterans hunts, fishing events, the Tennessee Sandhill Crane Festival, and what a wonderful opportunity it is to work with them again at the Tennessee Biodiversity Summit. So also the Tennessee Department of Environment and Conservation, Tennessee Valley Authority, the Nature Conservancy, the Tennessee Aquarium, and K. Greg Consulting are all certainly integral in us being able to offer this event and these opportunities at the very lowest cost we can for such scale. And yeah. So we are so thankful to them. And more information about how to register, the rest of our speakers, that full list, the agenda, all of that can be found at tnwildlife.org.
4: And ways to donate, right?
7: Absolutely.
4: So there's ways to donate. You can even jump in and buy a shirt and things like that.
5: Absolutely, which all proceeds go to support the red cockaded woodpecker reintroduction in Tennessee. And so, again, all of that, including, yes, how to buy a T-shirt, can be found on that same website. So.
4: Yes. Well, I appreciate you guys jumping in today. It's been an awesome show. Thank you for helping co-host. Good job.
5: Yeah, thanks
7: You're
5: for
7: welcome.
5: Having me.
7: Thank you for having us.
4: Yeah, it's been good. I hope you guys out there watching, listening, learned something today. It's going to be a great summit this year, so come out and be a part of it. TNWildlife.org. Get your ticket. We'll see you there. This is Wildcast, and we'll see you next time.

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4: NBC News Radio, I'm Lisa Taylor. After weeks of uncertainty, Todd Blanche was confirmed as the new U.S. Attorney General early Saturday in a mostly party-line vote. Mark Mayfield has more.
5: Blanche, who was President Donald Trump's former personal attorney, was confirmed by a vote of 50-49.
4: Senate Republicans have reached a deal to put off acting on President Trump's voter ID bill until after the August recess. Conservative leaders in the Senate told reporters late Friday they agreed to put off voting on the Save America Act until after the five-week recess, but agreed to vote immediately on a portion of the bill which requires voters to show a picture ID in federal elections. One person has died and one is injured after a small plane crashed into a lake in northern Utah. The Utah County Sheriff's Office says the private plane with three people on board experienced issues shortly after taking off from Provo and crash landed into Utah Lake. The crash killed one of the passengers and the pilot was injured. Lisa Taylor, NBC News Radio.
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7: Straight from the hills of Tennessee and around the world, it's the Banjo Radio Show. 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
8: Well, hey, everybody, and welcome to another romp through the bluegrass this week. And this week's show is going to be a good one. We've got artists like Del McCurry, Alison Krauss, and Flatten Scruggs, of course. But in addition to that, we're going to hear some unique stuff. We'll be hearing from a couple of banjo players, top banjo players in bluegrass, and they'll be sharing with us their insights on their own music. We'll also hear a song from a beloved star of the Grand Ole Opry in the television show Hee Haw, as well as a different song which details his tragic death. We'll get to that in just a few minutes. But now, to start the show, here's a veteran banjo player with a song from his latest album. This is Alan Mundy on the Banjo Radio Show.

on Monday on the Banjo Radio Show, and that's called, get ready for it, Holler Up a Possum. Alan Mundy from his album Excelsior, which has been out just a few months. You may remember Alan from a band called Poor Richard's Almanac. Now, that's if you go way back. Sam Bush founded that band with him when Sam was only 16 years old. Later on, about 1970 or so, he joined Jimmy Martin and the Sunny Mountain Boys. And then the band he is most remembered for, Alan Mundy, is the Country Gazette. Byron Berline, Roger Bush, Kenny Wirtz founded that with him. He also performed, Alan, with the Flying Burrito Brothers there for a time. But the Country Gazette, that's the band that really made some terrific recordings, and Alan was involved in that group for a long, long time. Well, you got the Banjo Radio Show here, and let's see, we heard a song about a possum. Let's hear a song about a rabbit, since we're dealing with wildlife. Jeff White on the Banjo Radio Show. A fairly recent hit for him called Run, Little Rabbit, Run.

Well, I said that was a fairly recent hit for Jeff White. It actually is 8 years old. That was released in 2016. The song Run Little Rabbit Run, that's on his album Right Beside You, and it did very well for him back in those days. I'm Kyle Cantrell. That song actually, in Jeff's mind, and we talked about this at the time, was a tribute of sorts to the late String Bean. David Ackerman was the name, the real name of String Bean, but everybody knew him as String Bean, his stage name derived from his appearance. He was just long and tall and lean always. And early on in his career, he adapted this stage costume that had very short pants. I mean, like knee length on him, and then a long shirt, and it only emphasized how tall he was, and he wore costumes like that for his entire career. He found himself in Bill Monroe's Bluegrass Boys in the early 1940s, a member of the Bluegrass Boys playing banjo, the first banjo player that Bill ever had. But he didn't play in the Earl Scruggs style. He played more of a frailing clawhammer style of banjo, and he used that to great effect because he did a lot of comedy. In fact, that became the way he was known best for the rest of his career. About that time, after he left Bill Monroe's group, he became a full-fledged member of the Grand Ole Opry in his own right and played on that show for the rest of his life. And then in the late 1960s, when the syndicated TV show Hee Haw started, well, he was a natural for that show as well, both visually and vocally. We've not had a song by String Bean on this show as yet, and I think this is the week we're going to remedy that. So this will give you an idea of the style of String Bean and see what you think of this one. A tune called Pretty Little Widow. David Ackerman as String Bean on the Banjo Radio Show.

Sam Bush on the Banjo Radio Show. Going back to 2009, The Ballad of String Bean and Estelle. That is a true story. And we were talking about String Bean a while ago. That is the other side of the story. String and his wife Estelle met a tragic, tragic death in the hands of, as you heard in that song, violent killers. And it was a huge news story, of course, here in Nashville and with the Grand Ole Opry and actually nationwide. And it, in a tragic way, raised the level of awareness of String Bean as an artist because of the way he met his death. And that will always be a tragic footnote to the story of String Bean. But I would rather remember, when I think of String Bean, first and foremost, the happiness that he brought to me as a relatively young kid, watching him on television and hearing him on the radio on the Grand Ole Opry as we played a while ago, the song we played a while ago. He always just had a lot of joy in his music, and that's the thing to remember about String Bean. Well, I'm Kyle Cantrell here on the Banjo Radio Show. Let's fast forward up a few years and get this one on from 2019 by the band Volume 5. This is called the Army Vet Song on the Banjo Radio Show.

0: that's one of the most gifted guys to ever play bluegrass. Gifted on the guitar, gifted as a singer, gifted as a crafter of songs. Tony Rice, there he is doing Banks of the Ohio. 1977 is when he released that as part of a self-titled album. He was just coming off of having worked with J.D. Crowe in the New South. He was on that landmark album that's known today, and we've talked about this, as Rounder 0044. He also had done an album with Ricky Skaggs that had turned a lot of heads, but he was heavily getting into solo material in the late 70s, and that's from one of those great, great albums that he was releasing in those days. Well, this is Kyle Cantrell, and we're rolling on with the Banjo Radio Show. A lot more to come, including songs by the Country Gentleman. We'll also hear Tony Trischka as we revisit the Tony Trischka Earl Jam album we were talking about last week. You stay with us. We'll be right back with more Banjo Radio Show.
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0: Welcome back to the Banjo Radio Show. I'm Kyle Cantrell in Nashville, bringing you bluegrass every week. And thanks for spending a couple of hours with us right here. We enjoy this music and hope you do too. Enjoy playing our classic songs. And this is one that is definitely a classic by the Country Gentlemen, early in their career, 1963. Here's The White Rose.
4: They tell me it's sinful

0: Oh, that's one that moves along, and you got to admire the raw energy of the early country gentleman. That's John Duffy with the lead vocal on The White Rose, as we said, 1963 is when that was recorded. Well, I'm Kyle Cantrell, and last week we were talking about Tony Trischka and the new album he has released called Earl Jam, which is a collection of songs drawn from jam tapes, tapes recorded at informal gatherings where Earl Scruggs was present and played the banjo. And Tony took the songs from that album and copied them down, note for note, and learn how to play those tunes just as Earl did, his impromptu versions of great songs. And one of the songs that he ran across was a tune called Freight Train Blues, originally by Roy Acuff. Roy Acuff had the original version of Freight Train Blues. But I asked Tony, did he know where Earl heard the tune first?
1: I have no idea where Earl heard it, but they just started playing it in this jam session. I do like, I'm fan, you know, just love bluegrass and country history, and yeah. I just checked it out, and I found the original Roy Acuff recording from, I think it was 1937, 38, right around in there.
0: Yeah. And I think Dynamite Hatcher or someone in his band do the singing on that original version, and then later he re-recorded it with his own voice on it, which, you know, is a fantastic record as well.
1: Well, you mentioned Dynamite, I sent these tracks out to the folks that were playing on it, including Michael Cleveland's on this, as well as Dudley Cannell and Jacob Jolliffe on mandolin and Jared Engel on bass. But the harmonica solo, Dynamite was a harmonica player, and the harmonica solo is insane. And when Michael Cleveland heard that, he just went nuts with his solo. He tried to recreate a little bit of that Dynamite sound on there. There's just all these triplets and just flying by, and it's triple fiddles. He takes a triple fiddle break on this.
0: Well, there is some mind-blowing playing on the part of all the musicians on this track. Let's give it a listen. Tony Trischka with Dudley Connell, Michael Cleveland, Jacob Jolliffe, and a great version of Freight Train Blues on the band.

0: They would like to thank you folks for kindly dropping in. You're all invited back again to this locality to have a heaping helping of their hospitality. Beverly Hillbillies, that's what they call them now. Nice folks. Y'all come back, yeah?
1: Well, doesn't that give you a warm feeling? Especially if you grew up on the Beverly Hillbillies. That's the theme song from the show called The Ballad of Jed Clampett. And musically, well, that's exactly the way it sounded on TV with Lester Flatt and Earl Scruggs and the Foggy Mountain Boys providing the great, great picking on that. Now, on TV, the theme singer was different. Jerry Scoggins sang the theme song on television. I think that had to do with the fact that they used that same voice to do commercials for Kellogg's Corn Flakes and other products that they sold on the Beverly Hillbillies, the sponsor's products, and they would have Jerry sing little adaptations of the theme song for those products, and obviously Lester Flatt probably wasn't available to do that. That's my theory, but in any event, the Columbia Records release with Lester Flatt's voice on it became a genuine hit. What you just heard was a number one Billboard country music song, about the only bluegrass song to do that, and a terrific pop hit as well. It just goes to show you how popular the Beverly Hillbillies was as a TV show in the early 1960s, and that song became popular right along with it, and that is truly, truly a classic record. Well, this is Kyle Cantrell on the Banjo Radio Show, remembering the old, the new, the in-between, and I guess this one's sort of in-between. 1992 is when this came out by Alison Krauss and Union Station. Here's Every Time You Say Goodbye on the Banjo Radio Show.

0: There's Terry Eldridge delivering one of those heartfelt vocals that he is so good at. You don't have very far to go. That was recorded by the Grascals for their second album in 2006. Well, I'm Kyle Cantrell here on the Banjo Radio Show. A lot more coming up. We got Michael Cleveland lined up. We weren't through with him. We heard him on that Tony Trischka record a while ago, and I want to hear some more Michael Cleveland fiddling, so we'll do that shortly. Ricky Skaggs, the Johnson Mountain Boys, all on the way when we continue with the Banjo Radio Show.
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8: Summertime heat and humidity continues this weekend. I'm WSMB4 First Alert meteorologist Darius Mack. Temperatures in the 70s this morning. We're going to climb to near 90 this afternoon. Also watch for some showers and storms to build during the day as well. It's not going to last all day, but be on guard for some of those rinse and repeat rain chances that'll be around from time to time. And then eventually we start to look at things fizzling out later this evening.
0: 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I'm Kyle Cantrell out of Nashville. Kyle@banjoradio.com is my email address. 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Bluegrass 24/7. Doesn't get much better than that. And it doesn't get more energetic than Michael Cleveland on the Banjo Radio Show.

What an amazing player. Tony Trischka was talking about a little while ago, and there it is, up close and personal. Michael Cleveland and a tune called Dance Around Molly on the Banjo Radio Show. Well, I'm Kyle Cantrell, and I promise you a song from Ricky Skaggs. And, you know, there are very few artists who understand and can replicate the music of Bill Monroe better than Ricky Skaggs. He studied his music all his life and has based his career on the music of Bill Monroe. And here's a classic Bill Monroe song done by Ricky back in 2008 for his album Ancient Tones, Ricky Skaggs with Toy Heart.

0: Ricky Skaggs on the Banjo Radio Show on a Bill's Songs from the 1940s. That's called Toy Heart. Well, we're about to launch into the second half of this week's Banjo Radio Show. There's a whole lot more to come. I'm Kyle Cantrell. You stay with us.
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0: Saturday morning, spend an hour with one of WSM's most legendary voices. 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
9: NBC News Radio, I'm Lisa Taylor. President Trump says he'll take his ballroom to the Supreme Court. Ryan Nobles has more.
10: An appeals court ruling the construction process should have been approved by Congress, ordering above-ground construction halted, but paused their ruling so the administration can appeal to the Supreme Court, a path President Trump has already promised to take.
9: President Trump is acknowledging Republican voters may not show up in force for the upcoming midterms. More from Scott Carr.
11: Without offering a reason behind their anger, Trump tells Punch Bowl News Republicans nationwide seem to be not very happy with their party right now.
12: They're not angry at me, but they are angry at Republicans.
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12: And even good presidents, they tend to lose the midterm, so I don't know what that is.
11: Trump says he's stepping up his efforts to get out the vote with more speeches and more money from his $400 million super PAC.
9: Lisa Taylor, NBC News Radio.
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again. I'm Kyle Cantrell in Nashville, and welcome back to the Banjo Radio Show. Great bluegrass every week for a couple of hours, and I want to thank you for tuning our way. And I also want to invite you to tell your friends about the Banjo Radio Show. We'd love to have them with us, too. Well, we've got some great music coming up. I mentioned Jimmy Martin is on the list this week. Also, the Nashville Bluegrass Band in the next few minutes. And later on, we'll hear Noam Pikelny give a little bit of his philosophy behind the album. Noam Pikelny plays Kenny Baker, plays Bill Monroe. Yeah, that's really the name of the album. We'll talk about that coming up. But before we go any further, let's do a little bluegrass gospel. Here are the Johnson Mountains.

That's tune they got from the Stanley Brothers originally. Do you call that religion? The Johnson Mountain Boys from their album At the Old Schoolhouse, referring to the place it was recorded. That album, which is one of the most successful albums the Johnson Mountain Boys ended up doing, was intended to be their final album. But as it turned out, there was so much demand for the group that they continued on a part-time basis for another 5 years, and in fact recorded another album that was nominated for a Grammy and really was a terrific project called Blue Diamond. Those two albums are perhaps the most successful albums in the history of the Johnson Mountain Boys, although all of their recordings are really great and well worth your while if you're looking for some great traditional bluegrass. I'm Kyle Cantrell. This is the Banjo Radio Show, and here's another band that has its origins in the 1980s into the 1990s, the Nashville Bluegrass Band on the Banjo Radio Show.

they called him Mr. Good and Country, and he certainly was. Jimmy Martin and the Sunny Mountain Boys on the Banjo Radio Show. He's also a member of the Bluegrass Music Hall of Fame, and that's one of his big hits, Milwaukee, Here I Come. That's from the late 1960s with Chris Warner playing the banjo, Vernon Derrick on mandolin, Buddy Spiker fiddle, Bill Yates on bass, and of course Jimmy Martin playing that guitar work on there and doing that sassy singing that he was so good at. What a classic song. I'm Kyle Cantrell on the Banjo Radio Show. Let's kind of smooth it out a bit and get one on by Kenny and Amanda Smith. This is Words You Use.

Lonesome River Band on the Banjo Radio Show. That was called Swing That Hammer. Don Rigsby with the lead vocal on that. That features the same guitar player you heard on the previous song, Kenny Smith. He was a part of the Lonesome River Band. In fact, the story goes that Amanda Smith spotted

0: eyed Kenny on stage at a Lonesome River Band show and said, I got to get to know that guy. And the rest is history. They eventually got married and formed one of the most successful singing acts in the history of bluegrass. It's funny how that happens, I guess. Well, I'm Kyle Cantrell on the Banjo Radio Show, and up next is Noam Pikelny. And if you don't know that name, perhaps you know the name Chris Thiele and the Punch Brothers. Chris Thiele, the famous radio host before that, one of the founding members of the band Nickel Creek, and since the mid-2000s, he's had a group called the Punch Brothers, which is one of the most energetic playing progressive bands in bluegrass. But a few years ago, in 2013, Noam Pikelny recorded an album called Noam Pikelny Plays Kenny Baker Plays Bill Monroe. It was kind of a unique project, but what Noam wanted to do was return to his roots. The album was banjo recreations of one of the greatest fiddle albums of all time, that album being Kenny Baker Plays Bill Monroe. Kenny Baker, the fiddle player, had done an album of Bill Monroe songs. But Noam took that album, and instead of, having a fiddle player play all the songs, he took his banjo and did note-for-note recreations of all those fiddle tunes. Why did he do that exactly?
1: You know, it was to me it seemed like a very natural concept, because the idea of translating these songs note for note as Kenny played them on the fiddle to the banjo, kind of verbatim, it gave me a real challenge as far as how to fit the music onto the banjo. Mm-hmm. And I would never claim that, you know, I'm the first person to try to adopt fiddle music banjo.
2: Yeah.
1: And this record, As much as it's a tribute to Kenny Baker, it's really, in my opinion, a tribute to all of the great melodic banjo players who've come before. And this wouldn't have been possible if it wasn't for guys like Bill Keith and Bob Black, Bobby Thompson, Alan Mundy, you know, Tony Trischka. The list goes on and on. You know, especially Bob Black and Vic Jordan, the guys who played on the original recording of this, because there exists kind of definitive banjo versions of these songs that are, playing to the essence of the melodies, you know, as Bill Monroe wrote them or as the fiddle players interpreted them. And my angle was that I was going to actually go in and play it exactly as Kenny Baker did it, which allowed me an opportunity to kind of cast these songs in a new light, in a different way than Bob Black did it, and a way to kind of show what I've worked on the banjo through non-bluegrass music. I was able to kind of lean on the techniques that I've honed through playing with the Punch Brothers while playing real traditional music.
0: I would say to that, mission accomplished. The album turned out to be one of the most innovative and unique banjo albums you'll find anywhere. And here's a little sample from it. It's Noam Pikelny and his version of Road to Columbus on the Banjo Radio Show.

0: right, you aspiring banjo players, let's see you play like that. Noam Pikelny on the Banjo Radio Show. That is Road to Columbus from the album. Noam Pikelny plays Kenny Baker, plays Bill Monroe. We'll have to play a song from the original Kenny Baker album sometime, but I tell you what, that is really great play. Well, the Banjo Radio Show rolls on. A song from Bill Monroe himself coming up shortly. Also, the Osborne Brothers are on the way. You stay with us on the Banjo Radio Show.
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0: Welcome back to the Banjo Radio Show. I'm Kyle Cantrell. We're in the middle of our second hour of great bluegrass this week. Glad to have you with us. Promised you a song by Bill Monroe and the Bluegrass Boys. And here's one that comes from the early 1950s. Bill Monroe and the Bluegrass Boys with Memories of Mother and Dad.

Bill Monroe and the Bluegrass Boys on the Banjo Radio Show. I'm Kyle Cantrell, and that is one of the songs that gave Bill Monroe the reputation of being that high, lonesome singer of bluegrass. He did a lot of that kind of material in the early 1950s. A lot of it was fueled by the great chemistry, duet-wise, that he had with his guitar player for a number of years, a young man who joined his band in 1950 and was on virtually everything he recorded from 1950 to 55, except for a little hiatus there in around 1951. I'm talking about Jimmy Martin. Jimmy Martin singing with him on that. The same Jimmy Martin we heard on Milwaukee Here I Come a while ago. But that's the way he sounded when he was young and hungry and working with Bill Monroe's Bluegrass Boys. Also on that record was another young man, only 14 years old at the time, and that came from the first recording session that he did with Bill Monroe. Talking about Sonny Osborne. And let's fast forward up a few years and listen to more of Sonny's banjo work on this great song by the Osborne Brothers from 1965. Here's Big Spike Hammer.

Osborne Brothers on the Banjo Radio Show. That is Big Spike Hammer. And I might have said Sonny Osborne playing banjo and singing on that, because he's singing along with his brother Bobby, who had the lead vocal on that song, one of the biggest hits of the Osborne Brothers. I'm Kyle Cantrell here on the Banjo Radio Show. How about some Doyle Lawson and Quicksilver? We'll move up about 20 years to the year 1985 for this one. Randy Graham with the lead vocal on Julianne, Come On Home, the Banjo Radio Show.

0: Don't Stop the Music. That is Del McCurry from 1990, a song he recorded with his brothers Ron and Jerry on there with him. That's one of the pre-Del McCurry Band records. That same album is the album that had a song we played a couple of weeks ago on it, Don't Our Love Look Natural. Well, I'm Kyle Cantrell, and coming up shortly, another Roy Acuff song. You know, we heard Tony Trischka earlier in the show doing Freight Train Blues. Well, we're going to play another Roy Acuff song as done by Rhonda Vincent. We'll get that on, plus one from the Stanley Brothers, as we finish out this week's Banjo Radio Show. Stay with us.
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6: Summertime heat and humidity continues this weekend. I'm WSMB4 First Alert meteorologist Darius Mack. Temperatures in the 70s this morning. We're going to climb to near 90 this afternoon. Also watch for some showers and storms to build during the day as well. It's not going to last all day, but be on guard for some of those rinse and repeat rain chances that'll be around from time to time. And then eventually we start to look at things fizzling out later this evening.
0: Welcome back to the Banjo Radio Show. I'm Kyle Cantrell here for the final go-around, and we'll start this next segment with a little mandolin picking. Here's Herschel Sizemore.

is Herschel Sizemore on the mandolin, one called Mayberry Flash, recorded by him in 2009. Well, I'm Kyle Cantrell, and from that same era of time, maybe a couple of years earlier, here is that Roy Acuff song I promised you, done by Rhonda Vincent and the Rage. In fact, this song features Rhonda's entire band at the time. Vocalists Josh Williams and Mickey Harris will be heard on this, along with Rhonda. They each take a turn on the verses of The Precious Jewel. Rhonda Vincent on the Banjo Radio Show.

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1: Oh, I planted a little yellow kind this year.
0: You must not be figuring on much more than a half crop,
1: That's exactly right. I'm raising on the shares, 50-50.
0: You couldn't be very far from a fool.
1: Couldn't be what?
0: Very far from a fool.
1: That's right, son. Just this microphone here between us.
0: Stranger.
1: Well, hello there, stranger.
0: How'd your potatoes turn out?
1: Son, you'll have to speak a little louder. I don't hear too well out of this left ear.
0: I said, how did your taters turn out?
1: Oh, my taters. Well, they didn't turn out at all, old Sal. Rooted them out.

0: Hello, stranger.
1: Hello there, stranger.
0: How far did you say it was to Little Rock?
1: Buddy, ain't you found out how far it is yet?
0: I can't find out at all.
1: Well, I'm sure glad to tell you, buddy. It's 3 lengths of a fool. If you don't believe it, lay down and measure it sometime.

So right there going, I don't think they're ever going to get there. How far to Little Rock? Ralph and Carter Stanley, one of their most unique recordings there from 1959. How far to Little Rock? And I tell you what, we got a scoot. It sure has been good being with you on this week's Banjo Radio Show, but unfortunately, our time is all gone. Now, I want you to email me if you've got a request or a comment about the show. My email address, kyle@banjoradio.com. 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You can find more information about that at banjoradio.com. But suffice it to say, that's an online radio station where we play bluegrass music 24 hours a day, 7 days a week. We'd love to have you as part of our listening family there. And thank you for being a part of this one. I'll see you next week. I'm Kyle Cantrell. God bless you. Thank you for listening to the Banjo Radio Show.

0: the next Pure American Country, George Strait, Reba, and Randy Travis remind us how quickly a great country record can feel like home. We'll follow that sound through Keith Whitley, Leanne Womack, and Zach Top. Listener requests from Joe Diffie and Riley Green, and we'll turn back the clock to 1989 with Clint Black and Garth Brooks. I'm Zach Bennett. Don't miss a minute. 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
7: NBC News Radio, I'm Lisa Taylor. The U.S. Senate is on a five-week break. Senate lawmakers adjourned early this morning after passing a bill to fund the federal government until early December. They also confirmed Todd Blanche as Attorney General after weeks of debate. They agreed to put off voting on the Save America Act, but agreed to vote immediately on a portion of the bill requiring voters to show a picture ID in federal elections. A new poll in Texas shows Democrat James Tallarico leading by 4 points over State Attorney General Ken Paxton in the race for U.S. Senate. In the Texas Pulse, Texas A&M poll, 47% of Texas voters plan to support Tallarico, while 43% chose Paxton. Illinois detectives have discovered dozens of dead bodies decomposing in a Chicago funeral home. Police were called in to help and said they found bodies stacked up in closets and in the garage. The Cook County Medical Examiner's Office is working with authorities to identify the bodies right away and notify their families. Lisa Taylor, NBC News Radio.
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1: Jeff Bates, Shafe back in the studio. We're going to shift gears, if you will. Just kind of gently fade me there. And instead of doing our traditional jingle and hour opener, we're just going to go right into, as promised, Jeff Bates performing live. Jeff with his new CD. It's called One Day Closer.
2: Was hey, I got to pay you a compliment. 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
2: When you get done playing a show, you know, and the last thing I want to hear is music, so I turn it on talk radio. And I love to hear stories about Bigfoots and UFOs. Is it Bigfoots or Big Feet?
1: It would be a Bigfoot.
3: Yeah.
1: Would be a Bigfoot would be singular and plural, wouldn't it?
2: Yeah. Yes. I knew you would know.
1: Like yes. A bison is yeah. A bison. It's
3: oh,
1: a bison's.
3: He's very Art Bell. Yes.
2: I'm very. You sound so educated. But I listen to. Anyway, whatever the plurality of the situation is. I listen to Coast AM when I'm driving after shows at night, and you know Art Bell, and now it's George Nouri. And those two guys always blow my mind at how well they do with live commercials. You kick them.
1: Because
2: you just sat there and read three commercials just off the page and off the cuff, and I wanted to go buy everything you were advertising.
1: Well, I hope you'll mention my
2: That's
1: name
2: cheating.
1: If you do. That's it. Tell them where you got it, as we say in the business.
2: That's
1: huh?
2: it. That's really, no, it's really, really good.
1: At 11 minutes after 9 o'clock, I ask you if you'd stay over and play something live for us, and you said, can I play something new? I don't care what you do. I just want to hear you play and sing a song.
2: I'd like to do this for my mama. And my daughter. Brand new, by the way. First time anybody's heard it on the air anywhere.
1: Wow, and around the world and at that at WSMonline.com.
2: If you boo me, it may be the last. If heaven had a phone, I'd call it every day just to hear my mama's voice and let her know that I'm okay. And I'd tell her that I love her like I didn't get to do, 'cause I got there too late.

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And she'd laugh and say, I told you, one day you'd get what you deserve. And she'd be right, 'cause every time

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0: Woo! Yeah.
1: Man. And I'm supposed to talk after that. Jeff Bates, my goodness.
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1: Glenn Campbell with Bill Cody and Jennifer Herron. Our pleasure to have him celebrating on our actual 81st birthday, knowing that he's coming to town here in about 3 weeks to play the Ryman Auditorium 81st Anniversary Listener Appreciation Show. Well, I guess it was really that Grammy Award-winning Gentle on My Mind that changed your life forever, wasn't it, Glenn? Is that the moment you could point back to and say that's when it all really was catapulted for you?
2: Oh, yeah. I'd say also getting the TV show. That opened up, you know, a worldwide audience.
1: And for people who don't know that, you kind of backed into that, didn't you?
2: Yeah, I did. The CBS, Tommy and him, they were going to do a summer show.
1: The Smothers Brothers you're talking about.
2: Yeah, Tommy Smothers.
1: Mm-hmm.
2: The Smothers Brothers. And CBS was kind of, they were arguing a little bit, I'll put it that way. CBS and the Smothers Brothers. So Tommy got me to do the summer show. Summer Brothers Smother Show, it was called. 68, and it was just, you know, being so blessed. God knows what's best, because if you'd let any of that happen before I had the albums out, it wouldn't have happened. Because I had like 5 albums out by the time the Good Time Hour came on.
1: Wow.
3: What is there really out there as far as a musical outlet now? I mean, are you into American Idol or anything like that? Your kids watch that?
2: Oh, yeah, they watch it. And my boys they're 21, 22 now. I'm building a studio in the house down here somewhere. And I'm going to just have them do this all they can. Because if a moment ever hits, you know, I figure if you throw enough corn out there, some old chicken is going to pick some of them.
1: That's when you know he's from Arkansas. He may be in Arizona, he may be in California, but his heart is always back in Arkansas.
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0: 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From the Springer Mountain Farms Weather Center, here's your first alert forecast.
2: It's another hot and humid day across Middle Tennessee. I'm WSMB4, First Alert Meteorologist Darius Mack. Temperatures are in the 70s this morning. It's already a muggy feel. We are going to be looking at some additional downpours if they develop during the heating of the day. Otherwise, it's going to be hot and steamy.
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4: I don't want to burn up too much of your time, but this coming Saturday, the 18th, I'll be doing the Midnight Jamboree, and they've changed things around a little, like everything changes, I guess. Uh-huh. We tape record it at 10 o'clock, starting at 10 o'clock, and last time I did it, they brought in several opera people, Bill Anderson, Jan Howard, Gene Shepherd. They asked them if they wanted to come over, and they did. So the time I got everybody on, I was sitting on 1:50, hour and 50 minutes. And they ran it all. I listened the next week. They ran the whole show. That's what you call a daylight thievery.
3: Charlie Lubin's here on 650 AM WSM. I was reading that Peter Cooper article that was in the Tennessean. Did a great job on you just in recent days. You can find it at Tennessean.com. And you were talking about, had to do with your pancreatic cancer diagnosis and the follow-up and how you're living your life, how you've always lived your life. But you said, in my world, you're worthless if you can't continue. Show business is all I really know how to do, and I'd like for it to be the last thing I do.
4: I'm going to make sure of that. Now, but, you know, the doctor that originally diagnosed it, there's a reason for everything, the reason why you do things. My blood pressure was playing tricks on me. And we got one of those fancy machines at the house. You just wrap your arm a little and punch a button. And when it got through, when it ran down, I had a 235 on the high side.
3: Yeah.
4: So I didn't bother about reading the other.
3: I'm not a doctor. I just play one on the Opry. I'm Charlie Louvin.
4: But I went to a doctor, and the wife called him at home. He said, meet me at the hospital. So I did. Got over there, and they put me on their machine, and my blood pressure was 250 over 150. So naturally, he wanted to see what part of the plumbing went bad.
3: Yeah.
4: And he did the MRIs and all this. Kept me in there 2 days, and walked in the room just like he was God, and said, you have pancreatic cancer, and you have 6 months. So he really rattled my cage, you know.
3: Uh-huh. And that's tough to do, knowing Charlie Louvin the way
4: well,
3: I
4: you should never, you should have more class than that. You know, he should have said, I seen something I don't like, and you should go someplace else that has more equipment than I and get another check, okay? But I got to Vanderbilt, and when they got through with me, they said I had 5 years. Shucks, I floated out of there on cloud nine.
3: You might want to go get a third opinion. Huh? You're going to outlive us all.
4: But if I do make it 5 years, I'll be 88 at the time.
3: Yeah.
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1: We were just doing the round robin in studio as we welcome John Amos to WSM. 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It's great to see you, old friend.
2: Good to see you, buddy.
1: I think the last time you and I saw each other, you had walked the red carpet at the medallion ceremony at the Country Music Hall of Fame, and everybody was yelling down the red carpet, "Mr. Fitzwallace! Mr. Fitzwallace!" And you met Charlie Daniels that night.
2: Charlie gave me a hat that night, and the bad news is somebody stole it from me about a month and a half later.
1: Oh!
2: Yeah. But he's offered to replace it. He's a very generous man. Very generous man.
1: Well, wonderful to have you back in studio, and you're sharing the stage with Roy Clark. Now, is this, in the case of the Roy Clark package show, are you guys doing this in different stops around the country, or is this your first opportunity to work a show with him?
2: This is the very first opportunity I've had to work with Roy, and I got to tell you, I'm honored. I'm thrilled to be on the same stage with him. If it was just to hand him a glass of water, it'd be a treat.
1: First time we met you, you were in town working on a music project.
2: Yes, sir.
1: And I think all of us were like, well, who knew?
2: Yeah.
1: Because generations of us have known you for different television sitcoms and television primetime dramas and movies, certainly, with Roots and all the things you've done, which we can chronicle along the way this morning. But when did John Amos start singing, at least to the point that you knew that you wanted to record?
2: Well, after the Katrina disaster, I felt compelled to try and do something for them, and I thought the best way I could make a contribution would be as an artist. And I was listening to some old Randy Newman tunes, and Randy had recorded a song called Louisiana 1927, and he related what had happened to the Louisiana area when that big flood came. And I thought, well, that'd be a wonderful song to cover and donate the proceeds to the Katrina victims. And after I recorded Louisiana, a couple people said, well, you might want to do a few more. Next thing I knew, I was introduced to Gene Cash, Johnny's cousin, and Gene had some songs that he had written. And then later I got with Darren Green, who was Tim McGraw's band, and Darren had some wonderful songs. So between the songs that Gene had come up with and those with Darren, which Gene had, we recorded an album called We Were Hippies, and sort of a nostalgic throwback collection of songs.
1: You got a sample of that over there, Charlie?

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1: Welcome Lionel Cartwright and his guitar in studio. Why don't we just jump right into it, get you to play that song that made you famous and made this old radio station even more famous, huh?
2: Gladly, man. True story.
3: I had a 6 transistor when I was a kid, and under my pillow, I kept it hid.
2: I did that, Bill. I'm telling you the truth,

0: searched through the static till I found a beat. The Beatles and Creedence, the Stones and the Birds. You should have seen all the groups that I heard.
1: Oh, but here comes the best part.
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was only a test. The voice would repeat, and the national anthem would sing me to sleep. I had a 6-transistor when I was a kid. Under my pillow, I kept it hid. When the lights went out and no one could see, over the airwaves, WSMD.

0: Yeah.
1: My word. Lionel Cartwright, God bless you. Welcome in, buddy.
2: Thank you, Bill.
1: That is such an anthem for us, and I know it is for you, too, as you perform. And people say, hey, do that. I watched it on my radio. And I see you sitting there with your eyes closed and just playing your heart out. Is that kind of how the whole song was born? I mean, just you and your guitar sitting around? Or?
2: The song, I can tell you how it was born. I had that idea on a little scrap of paper, and I know I had that idea for 5 years, you know, in my little notebook carrying around. And I was writing with Don Schlitz one day, and we were just batting ideas. Actually, we were just talking. Don's a big believer, and you just start talking and see what comes and see where the idea is. And he told me, he said, I just wrote with Ronnie Millsap earlier this week. Man, he's got the most unbelievable old-time radio collection. And I said, man, I've got this idea that I've been carrying around. It's about sneaking a blue transistor radio under the pillow at night with an earphone and listening, you know, all those, at that time there was all these trucker shows, right? I listened to, there was a guy in Virginia, there was Buddy Ray up on WWVA, and of course, WSM, remember listening to that. Ralph Emery would have people like this come in and sing. And bro, it just happened. I mean, and Schlitz is, you know, you give that guy an idea, he's already to the third verse by the time you're batting your eye.

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1: Hello?
2: What are you doing, gal?
1: I'm trying to thaw out.
2: Are you?
1: Yeah.
2: Well, get in the house.
1: I got Charlie's message yesterday.
2: Did you?
1: And
2: where were you? We called. You shouldn't
1: I'm
2: have been
1: telling
2: out.
1: You, why do y'all get so alarmed? I don't sit in here all the time. I don't know what I was doing. And I heard Charlie say, does she not have so-and-so like some of this, what do you call it? And I tell you.
2: You don't, what happened was, well, it just, what was
3: yeah,
2: it?
3: Yeah, we dialed your number, Mama Helen, and it rang a bunch of times, and then it just kind of went, beep. And there was, well, there was no one that said, hi, you've reached Mama Helen.
1: Yeah, know? But see, I have one that when I come in, I can see two calls on there or
2: yeah,
1: whatever.
2: Right. Oh, okay.
1: But if it don't have an off or on button, I don't know anything about this here plug-in stuff and blog and all of that.
3: You know, your son works in radio. He could probably make you a really nice
2: don't
3: answering
2: start.
3: Machine
2: don't
3: message.
2: Don't you start a bunch of mess, okay? I have an older brother that I rely on to take care of those things.
1: Well, okay. He does, and some of your gifts I haven't got plugged in or set up or whatever yet. Okay?
2: Yeah, your Christmas gifts.
1: My Christmas presents, yeah, but I'll get them up about April, my birthday or something like that. And I don't know much, but it's bitter cold, and I got to go to the drugstore. They would deliver, but I like to go. I call it in.
2: You might run into somebody you don't want to call.
1: Oh, yes. Oh, yes, I do. I see all these dope heads out there getting theirs. You know what I'm saying?
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13: NBC News Radio, I'm Lisa Taylor. Todd Blanche has been confirmed as the new U.S. Attorney General. The Senate confirmed the acting attorney general after weeks of debate with a handful of Republicans in opposition. On late Friday, the Senate voted 50-49 to approve Blanche. Blanche has been seen as having a possible conflict of interest because he was President Trump's former personal attorney and because he helped create Trump's $1.8 billion anti-weaponization fund. Blanche formally rescinded that fund earlier this week. Senate Republicans have reached a deal to put off acting on President Trump's voter ID bill until after the August recess. Conservative leaders in the Senate told reporters Friday they held a meeting with Majority Leader John Thune after speaking with Trump and meeting with Republican colleagues and agreed to postpone action on a Senate budget resolution until after the five-week recess. They also agreed to put off voting on the Save America Act. Lisa Taylor, NBC News Radio.
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14: 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The Crook and Chase countdown begins now. Number 30.
5: Chase Matthew has been climbing the chart with Lauren Elena and their collaboration. Well, now he is doubling up on the airwaves, launching a new solo hit in the top 30. This is Holding It Down.

0: Hauling It Down from Chase Matthew is new at number 30 here on the Crook and Chase Countdown. Well, how you doing, everybody? The chase is on. I'm Charlie Chase.
1: I'm Lori Ann Crook. Hi, everybody. Today, our show kind of has a new brilliance about it as we spotlight diamond-certified songs and albums in country music. Now, that is a rare feat, equivalent to 10 million or more units sold.
0: Luke Combs, Shania, Garth, Morgan Wallen, and Chris Stapleton will join us to reflect on their history-making recordings.
1: Plus, the new song from Riley Green is coming up, and a special anniversary for Trisha Yearwood's debut hit. She explains how she relates to She's in Love with the Boy.
0: Oh, well, you hear the story. First, we get back on track with our number 29 song for the week, Straight for the Heart. This is Alexandra Kay.

0: number 28, Morgan Wallen, and his newest release, Been By Now. Morgan is officially the highest certified country artist of all time, according to the Recording Industry Association of America, known as RIAA, that keeps the tallies. Morgan has sold a whopping 265.5 million singles and albums. Now, back in 1958, when certification first started, the highest award, Charlie, was gold for sales of 500,000 units.
1: Right. Now to platinum certification. That is 1 million units sold. But there's a special group of songs and albums that have surpassed all others and sold the incredible 10 million units. Those are diamond certified, the highest RIAA achievement.
0: Darius Rucker has one of those, a diamond award for his version of Wagon Wheel. Now, when he first released that song back in 2013, I knew it was a hit. But I had no idea it would go on to sell 11 million units so far. And I still cannot get enough of Wagon Wheel. Darius knows it.
2: She is infected by your song.
3: Well, thank you.
2: Because every time on the countdown, when we play Wagon Wheel, while the song's on the air and the mic's off, she said, oh, I love that song. I just can't get it out of my head.
0: And I sing it at the top of my lungs.
2: So basically, her brain is jello when your song is on.
3: I like that.
2: What an impressive song. And I love the story about how you decided you wanted to do the song.
3: It's really funny. I've been an old Crow Medicine Show fan. I love those guys. But Wagon Wheel was never the song that I put on when I wanted to hear them. And I'm at my kids. I went to it again this year at my daughter's high school talent show that they have every year. And the faculty band starts playing it. I mean, you know, this is a band that probably practiced twice, and they're playing it. Okay. And it hit me. I was like, man, what a great song. And I started texting my producer about it. He was like, man, I don't know. I think a lot of people cut it. I was like, dude, you know, I'm not asking you. I'm telling you that we're going to cut it. And I'm glad we did. And the big part for me was when we got Lady A on it. When we got those guys to come in and sing on it, just went to a whole new level.
0: Had you heard it before? You heard
3: oh,
0: it?
3: Yeah.
0: Okay, so you had heard the song.
3: I didn't know how big it was, but I had heard it. You know, I didn't know that every college student in the last 8 years knew it, but I'd heard the song, and because I love those guys so much, but it was really, I was really glad we cut it.
0: Well, and you had made the comment that at first you didn't really know what it was about, and I'm not sure either, so I just love it. So,
3: yeah.
0: In your opinion, what is it about?
3: It's about a guy hitchhiking to his girlfriend, and when he gets there, he wants her to rock him like a wagon wheel.
2: Are you sure?
3: I think.
2: Well, the jury's still out, but you can interpret the song as you will as we rock Wagon Wheel with Darius Rucker, written by the great Bob Dylan, who was here in Nashville for a concert last weekend, along with Ketch Secor of the Old Crow Medicine Show. It's a diamond-certified hit on Crook and Chase.

0: love it, love it, love it. Wagon Wheel, Darius Rucker on Crick and Chase. Well, coming up, the special love song that shines like a diamond for Thomas Rhett.
1: Plus a country music baby boom update. Yeah, we got the stork working overtime, friends. We'll be right back with more of the Crick and Chase Countdown.
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0: It certainly is Killing Me, the latest release from a guy whose world is all good right now. I mean, get this. Parker McCollum sold out Red Rocks last weekend and still made it home to Texas for the delivery of his second son.
1: Love the name. Yeah. Rocker Tommy Light McCollum.
0: Wow.
1: Now, Light is Hallie Ray's maiden name. Tommy is a salute to Parker's grandfather. So, two little boys there now in the McCollum family, Rocker and Major.
0: Solid superstar names, don't you know? And the baby boom continues as Russell Dickerson announced that he and his wife, Kaylee, are expecting their third child. So, congratulations all the way around as Russell checks in at number 27 here on Crook and Chase with Worth Your While.

0: Just burning up the charts separately and together. Here they are together. Ella Langley, Morgan Wallen, I Can't Love You Anymore, brought to you by Saw God, Columbia Big Loud Records.
1: And next up on the countdown, a guy who says family is his number one priority these days, adding that he doesn't want any regrets in life. That would be Blake Shelton, who is not slowing down on the countdown. He's up another space to 26 with Let Him In Anyway.

0: Die a Happy Man, such a big song for Thomas Rhett. And that is the song that made Thomas realize that fans love to hear about his wife, Lauren, in his music. He won Single of the Year from the ACM and CMA and was nominated for a Grammy for that song. Hope he bought her something nice and made her a happy woman, don't you know? And as of last summer, get this, Die a Happy Man is Thomas Rhett's first diamond certified song.
1: Maybe he bought her a diamond. Another one. I don't know. All right, coming up on Crooked Chase, Florida Georgia Line goes above and beyond, making history right out of the gate with their signature song.
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10: Summertime heat and humidity continues this weekend. I'm WSMB4 First Alert Meteorologist Darius Mack. Temperatures in the 70s this morning. We're going to climb to near 90 this afternoon. Also watch for some showers and storms to build during the day as well. It's not going to last all day, but be on guard for some of those rinse and repeat rain chances that'll be around from time to time. And then eventually we start to look at things fizzling out later this evening.
1: It's the Crook and Chase Countdown. Lori Ann and Charlie with you. We hope you're having a great weekend as we count down the hits for you. We're at number 25 with Hudson Westbrook and Painted You Pretty.

0: As Ella says, all she needs is the approval of Jesus. And that mindset has her love and life again. Ernest adding the harmony vocals on our number 24 song. And that's right, a 5-space leap for Ella, earning her the fastest rising song of the week title here on Crook and Chase.
1: She's on a mission.
0: Yes.
1: Well, you know, Tyler Hubbard and Brian Kelly have experienced that fast train to fame. Back in 2012, they hit so big as Florida Georgia Line with the song that would become their brand and also make history. Cruise, by the way, is the very first country song to achieve diamond certification and currently sits at 14 million in sales. Now, back in 2014, when Cruise was first hitting the airwaves, Tyler and BK, well, they kind of already knew that the song was an industry game changer. Listen.
2: Let's talk about Cruise for a minute, because Cruise became the best-selling digital country single of all time. Define that song and how it reached that classification.
3: I think that song was all about timing, you know. I think hit songs are, and it just came around right at the right time. So many artists came before that and with their own unique sound and their songs, and that just kind of fell in, and people were looking for a fresh sound, and we got lucky and wrote it and recorded it and hit the road, and, you know, a combination of Joey Moy making an amazing track, and it's just a, we call it a God thing, to be honest with you, man. Those things just don't happen.
2: Right. What does it mean for your soul when a song like that comes along and makes such an impact? Not only on you, but everybody who's been hearing it, downloading it.
4: Man, it's crazy. It really is a it's a pretty humbling thing, to be honest. I can't really explain it, but you know, for the last 2 years, me and BK's been calling me every other day. Dude, did you hear what happened with Cruise? You hear what's happening with Cruise? And I mean, for us, we've just watched it go from a living room to the top of the charts, and it's been a wild ride, and it's really motivated us, to be honest. It's motivated us to want to work harder and to continue this thing and continue to build. It's cool to see so many people every night just having so much fun and, you know, letting loose and forgetting their worries, and honestly, changing country music is pretty unreal.

0: that. Oh, yeah, to that. 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Cruise from FGL. All right, coming up, more diamond songs from Morgan Wallen, Luke Combs, and Lady A. Next hour on Crook and Chase.
1: Hi, everybody. Crook and Chase here. You know, we've interviewed country artists for decades. Along the way, Riley Green admitted to us what riles him up.
0: And hey, we discovered why Lauren Elena had to strong-arm her friend Kane Brown. And on the last cruise, Keith Urban led us all in a sing-along.
1: All that proves what we learned a long time ago. Some of the best moments in country music don't always happen on stage. They happen sitting around swapping stories about the road, the songs, and what inspired them.
0: It could be laughing about a story you've never heard before, or a behind-the-scenes memory that changes the way you hear a favorite song forever. Those are the moments fans remember.
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11: NBC News Radio, I'm Lisa Taylor. The U.S. Senate is on a five-week break. Senate lawmakers adjourned early this morning after passing a bill to fund the federal government until early December. They also confirmed Todd Blanche as Attorney General after weeks of debate. They agreed to put off voting on the Save America Act, but agreed to vote immediately on a portion of the bill requiring voters to show a picture ID in federal elections. A new poll in Texas shows Democrat James Tallarico leading by 4 points over State Attorney General Ken Paxton in the race for U.S. Senate. In the Texas Pulse, Texas A&M poll, 47% of Texas voters plan to support Tallarico, while 43% chose Paxton. Illinois detectives have discovered dozens of dead bodies decomposing in a Chicago funeral home. Police were called in to help and said they found bodies stacked up in closets and in the garage. The Cook County Medical Examiner's Office is working with authorities to identify the bodies right away and notify their families. Lisa Taylor, NBC News Radio.
10: 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WSM
1: Nashville. Hello there. This is the Crook and Chase Countdown, and we have high drama as fans continue to speculate on the reality and the people involved in Graylin James' first big hit. This is Water at a Wedding, back at number 23.

0: For Lady A, at last count, racking up $12 million in sales so far. It is a highlight of their set list as they share the stage this summer with Tim McGraw on his Pawn Shop Guitar Tour.
1: Next up on the countdown, Dustin Lynch at number 22 for a second week with Easy to Love here on Crook and Chase.

0: easy to love, or maybe not, Dustin Lynch back at 22 here on the Crook and Chase Countdown. And it's time for some self-love for Jelly Roll. Big news coming directly from Mr. Roll on stage as he made a rather surprising announcement during his concert last week.
1: That's right. Jelly indicated that he's planning to take a year or two off from touring to do some healing, as he called it. And he thanked the fans for all the opportunities of a lifetime that he's experienced so far. And then, you know, just sort of left it at that.
0: Well, consider this. With the overwhelming success he's enjoyed, the weight loss journey, and now divorce, I'm sure there's a lot to process, so wishing Jelly the best. And note this, he didn't say he was stepping away from music, so don't rule out any new releases and maybe a pop-up show at some point.
1: Oh, and Charlie, remember the week of August 24th, Jelly is guest hosting the late night show vacated by Jimmy Kimmel?
0: Yeah.
1: Uh-huh, I love it. He's great at that. Yeah. Here's Jelly now, something else he's good at. Number 21, Hands Up.

0: Hands up, that's Jelly Roll in at number 21 here on Crook and Chase. Hey, coming up, country fans are going old school with their music collections and their wardrobes. So what's cool? Well, I'm on the case.
1: And I am on the case of Luke Combs and his Diamond song that's on the way.
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0: John Party remains at number 20 on Crook and Chase with Boots Off. And so now from boots to t-shirts to vinyl, Charlie Chase is all over it with vintage.
1: You know, we've been celebrating rediscovery artists here on the show like Jody Messina, Clay Walker, Supergroup Alabama, Hank Williams Jr. this week later in the show. And we have more to come. There's a trend that's focusing on not only the vintage original vinyl, but vintage t-shirts from the 80s and 90s. Now, we talked about the vinyl, so let's talk about the clothes here, okay? And I can relate to Lainey Wilson, who first moved to Nashville. She loved the vintage clothes because of the affordability. And she also loved the fact that, hey, these shirts have stories that need to be told. So you're talking history. So the vintage t-shirts of, you know, like Johnny Cash, Keith Whitley, Waylon, those guys, even Alan Jackson concert tees in the 90s are popular. You can get reprints for $20 to $40, okay? But if you want to find the vintage, the originals, they go for maybe a little bit more, maybe 60 or 80.
0: Whoa, okay.
1: But they have some history. And you know something? I bet you'd look good in maybe a vintage Keith Urban shirt.
0: I have one.

0: 419 MacArthur, that is Hardy, along with Tim McGraw, Morgan Wallen, and Eric Church. And now to a guy who started out as a big Eric Church fan, still is, but he's built an impressive fan base all his own.
1: Don't you know? Luke Combs is setting all major attendance and historic records during his 2026 My Kind of Saturday Night Tour, highlighted by becoming the first solo country artist to headline London's Wembley Stadium. And this was confirmed by Guinness World Records. Luke Combs is the first solo country artist to headline the 90,000 capacity venue during a three-night run last weekend, totaling roughly 270,000 attendees.
0: He has built a massive career in just a few years. I mean, we talked to Luke back in 2017 when he was about to hit number one for the first time with his debut single, Hurricane. Here's how that went.
1: When did you first hear that term, hit single, next to your music?
2: I don't know. You know, no one's ever asked me that question, and it's kind of weird that I guess I'm used to hearing that now, the hit single, I guess. No, that's so cool. I remember the first time that I heard it on the radio without knowing I was going to hear it on the radio was in Phoenix. I was down there in a car with, I think it was my first weekend out with someone from Sony. Like, I had just signed with Sony. Oh my God. And we were just listening to the radio in the car, and there it came on in the middle of 5 o'clock traffic, and I was like, man, isn't that neat, you know? And and so I think that moment, from that moment on, you know, it's just been kind of such a wild ride from that point to now.
0: Well, Hurricane was just the first of what is now 21 consecutive top hits for Luke Combs. And it's one of four songs of his that have been certified diamond, including Beautiful Crazy, When It Rains It Pours, and She Got the Best of Me. With 12 million in sales, this is the one that started it all. Hurricane, Luke Combs on Crook and Chase.

0: Diamond Certified Song by Luke Combs on Crook and Chase. That is Hurricane. On the way, no surprise, Morgan Wallen is rocking a diamond song with a pretty convincing performance. We'll look into those whiskey glasses after the break.
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15: From the Springer Mountain Farms Weather Center, here's your First Alert forecast.
16: Steamy skies and stormy times today. I'm WSMB4 First Alert meteorologist Darius Mack. We're looking at some chances for pop-up showers and storms that'll develop especially between about noon and through about 7 o'clock this evening. So that's what we're going to be expecting as far as those rain chances go. Have the umbrella or poncho handy just in case. It's not going to be an all-day rain. If it's not raining where you are, it's going to feel very humid. Temperatures today in the 90s.
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0: Think As You Drunk, staggering up another spot on the countdown to number 18 for Riley Green. And since we are fully drowning in the drink now, we're going to try to get in focus with a look through Morgan Wallen's whiskey glasses.
1: Oh, listen, I tried. It's one of country music's rare diamond certified songs, but it was the music video that grabbed my attention. I do have a very serious question about the whiskey glasses music video.
2: Uh-oh.
1: So either you are a fantastic actor or you were sloshed.
2: I was not sloshed, believe it or not.
1: You were? Okay.
2: No. Okay. I mean, I definitely had a little going on, you know, but...
1: All right.
2: The video, we started recording it at probably like 8 or 9 in the morning, you know? So, and we're like having to keep taking shots like over and over again. And I'm like, man, we got to put some like sweet tea or something in a few of these, you know? Like, I'm going to have to be singing tonight at like 8 p.m.
1: Yeah.
2: There's no way I'm making it that long. I'm pretty good at drinking, but not that good, I don't think. So, I wasn't. Maybe I can act. Maybe I can just dunk. Maybe I've been drunk so much I know how to not even be drunk, but act like it.
0: You know, when we first heard this song, I told you, I said, this is one you're going to have to explain to your dad.
2: Yes, you did.
0: People.
2: You did tell me.
0: I know. So, I guess all good because it went number one on your 26th birthday.
2: Yeah, on the Hot Country Charts. Yeah, it did, man. It was cool.
1: Well, here's what else is cool. Morgan Wallen has racked up 4 diamond songs so far. Last Night, Chasing You, Wasted on You, and that classic from 2019, Whiskey Glasses, 13 million in sales.

0: have you seen? Have you tried it? There's a little dance that goes with that checklist, phone, keys, wallet. Kind of slap your hips and make sure you got them all. Lainey Wilson featuring John Mayer on guitar right there. It's Up a Space to number 17.
1: And you know, as we get into the month of August, it is such a strange transition month. You may have noticed this. The stores are putting out Halloween and even Christmas items while we're still hanging on to summertime. Well, hanging on to summertime is something that Tucker Wetmore is all tuned in and doing. He has just released a new collection of summer anthems. He calls it the Sunburn Mixtape, and we thought it'd be fun to turn up the title track here for you. As you start your early Christmas shopping, just saying, this is Sunburn, new from Tucker Wetmore.

0: Well, from the beach to the lake or backyard barbecues, Tucker Wetmore has your soundtrack. That is the title track of his new Sunburn mixtape.
1: And that will take us to a quick break. We'll return with another hour of huge diamond hits here on Crook and Chase, including Shania's favorite song to sing in concert and something no other artist has done before, a couple of handfuls of diamond albums. That's right. Garth is coming up. We'll fill you in.
0: And our rediscovery artist of the week. Call him Rockin' Randall or Bo Cephas or simply Hank Jr. He's about to get rowdy.
2: Hey, good morning. 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
3: NBC News Radio, I'm Lisa Carton. Todd Blanche will be the next U.S. Attorney General. Lisa Taylor reports.
4: The Senate confirmed the acting Attorney General after weeks of debate with a handful of Republicans in opposition. Early Saturday morning, the Senate voted 50-49 to approve Blanche, with Republican Senator Susan Collins of Maine and Lisa Murkowski of Alaska joining Democrats in opposition. Blanche secured the final vote he needed from Louisiana Senator Bill Cassidy, who had previously been a holdout. Some Republicans expressed concerns about Blanche having a possible conflict of interest because he was President Trump's former personal attorney and because he helped create Trump's $1.8 billion anti-weaponization fund.
3: The U.S. Senate is on a five-week break. Senate lawmakers adjourned early this morning after passing a bill to fund the federal government until early December. They also agreed to put off voting on the Save America Act, but will vote immediately on a portion of the bill which requires voters to show a picture ID in federal elections. Lisa Carton, NBC News Radio.
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0: Say so. Dan and Shay up a spot to number 16. That is Say So. You know, it does help to talk about your worries, and sometimes a good old-fashioned throwdown will cure the blues. And you know, we may have the perfect mascot here for those epic party songs.
1: Charlie, you're right on target. Today we are rediscovering a man nicknamed Rockin' Randall, also known as Bocephus. And according to his records, he is Hank Williams Jr. This guy has been singing since he was 8 years old, first carrying the legacy of his dad, the legend Hank Williams. But after a while, Hank Jr. just had to escape that image. He busted out of that and into his own country rock and blues style and ended up right beside his dad in the Country Music Hall of Fame. Now, Charlie, I've known Hank Jr. a long time, and what he sings is true. There is nobody more fun to drink with or hang out with.
0: Well, I got to tell you, I got a chance to hang out with him, too. The video for the song that we're going to feature here has so many of the great legends in country music in it. And I got to brag here. It was 1984. I was there on the set covering that epic event for about 8 hours. Check out the video for the song. You've got to. It became the CMA's first winner of Video of the Year and really started bringing all the importance of music videos to country music. Well, here's the iconic Hank Williams Jr. All my rowdy friends are coming over tonight.

0: All right. For an entirely new generation discovering vinyl and the classics, is our Rediscovery Artist of the Week, Hank Williams Jr. All my ratty friends are coming over tonight for 1984. And of course, Hank Jr. reworked those words for Monday Night Football games.
1: Yep.
0: 1989 to 2011. I think I have those right, Charlie.
1: Yes.
0: The whole theme of Rowdy Friends was fantastic.
1: All my rowdy friends are coming over. We just can't get them to leave now. Okay. But you know, that song is still relevant. Tucker Wetmore played a little of that song in the CMA Fest special this year as part of his set. All right. Now we head back to the countdown. At number 15, it's Zach John King. Here is Get to Drinkin'.

0: Hey, toast to Shaboozy, who has surpassed his Diamond certification for that recording. A bar song is certified for 12 million in sales and counting.
1: Wow. Well, we'll run a tab on that song and celebrate. Coming up on Crook and Chase, the brand new song from Riley Green. Also, Shania Twain's favorite song to sing is a real gem.
2: Everyone sings along. This is unity, men and women.
1: Hi, everybody. Crook and Chase here. You know, we've interviewed country artists for decades. Along the way, Riley Green admitted to us what riles him up.
0: And hey, we discovered why Lauren Elena had to strong arm her friend Kane Brown. And on the last cruise, Keith Urban led us all in a sing-along.
1: All that proves what we learned a long time ago. Some of the best moments in country music don't always happen on stage. They happen sitting around swapping stories about the road, the songs, and what inspired them.
0: It could be laughing about a story you've never heard before, or a behind-the-scenes memory that changes the way you hear a favorite song forever. Those are the moments fans remember.
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0: Texas, Lauren, Elena, and Chase Matthew holding at number 13 here on the Crook and Chase Countdown. And now for a scenario where you might want to give the ex a second chance.
1: Yep, Riley Green in this song is making a last-ditch effort to win back an ex-girlfriend in this new song. I mean, is her imagination going wild? Or is he really sitting out in front of her house? You decide. New from Riley Green on Crook and Chase. Imagine that.

0: Imagine That. Riley Green here on Crook and Chase. That's brand new from him. That's his new song from his upcoming album titled That's Just Me, and that's coming out on September 18th. And a few days later, September 21st, he will make his debut as the newest coach on NBC's The Voice.
1: Well, that ain't nothing, because Riley will also be on board with us for the second annual Top Shelf Country Cruise in March of 2027. 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Right now, Luke Bryan impacts our countdown at number 12 for a second week with Country, and she knows it.

0: Brian, number 12, Country, and She Knows It. And you know, that can be said of superstar Shania Twain. She's the first female country artist to achieve diamond status, and Shania is the only female artist in history to have three consecutive diamond studio albums, which are The Woman in Me, Come On Over, and Up.
1: And the numbers kept adding up for Come On Over to make Shania the only female country artist to ever have a double diamond album. And there's one song in particular on her Come On Over album that's extra special to her.
2: I saw you in concert last time you were here in town. A lot of excitement. Just a lot of love. Just everything was up. The acoustic set, you know, everything was just magical that night. And there probably are several answers to this question, but which songs that you do in concert do you always look forward to? Not only to fire up the crowd, but in return, fire you up.
3: I would probably say Man, I Feel Like a Woman.
2: That was always difficult for me to intro on radio, trust me.
3: If I have to pick one. But part of it is the lyric and the fact that everyone sings along. There's this unity, men and women, you know, singing Man, I Feel Like a Woman. I love it. It breaks all barriers.
0: Yeah.
3: And it's a fun song and relatable just in a party sense and in the sense of live concerts.
4: Let's go, girls.

0: from her Double Diamond album, Come On Over. That is Shania Twain with her triple platinum hit, Man, I Feel Like a Woman.
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13: From the Springer Mountain Farms Weather Center, here's your First Alert forecast.
14: Steamy skies and stormy times today. I'm WSMB4 First Alert meteorologist Darius Mack. We're looking at some chances for pop-up showers and storms that'll develop especially between about noon and through about 7 o'clock this evening. So that's what we're going to be expecting as far as those rain chances go. Have that umbrella or poncho handy just in case. It's not going to be an all-day rain. If it's not raining where you are, it's going to feel very humid. Temperatures today in the 90s.
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0: Diamond certified before he cheats. Carrie Underwood has sold 11 million units of that song so far. So, Charlie, apparently lots of people relate.
1: Especially the guys. I'm sure they're paying attention to that one. All right, next up is George Burge and Luke Bryan. They're just trying to move on, sliding back a space to number 11. Here's Ride, Ride, Ride.

0: a.m. Right. There you go. George Burge and Luke Bryan at 11 on the Crook and Chase Countdown. And Garth Brooks is sure saddled up for a ride, a history-making tour. His Blame It All on My Roots Arena tour is drawing some crazy numbers. Oh, my goodness. When tickets went on sale in Denver last week, more than 500,000 people lined up in Ticketmaster queue. That demand resulting in two more shows being added on September 6th to dates already scheduled for September 4th and 5th.
1: Well, look at this. A similar scenario in Indianapolis resulting in two dates becoming four later this month. Mm-hmm. Nearly a million fans logged on to get tickets before the tour is even getting underway.
0: Incredible.
1: And, of course, tickets went on sale for Chicago this weekend, so we'll see how that frenzy plays out. So the question is, and Garth has been asked this a lot, how long can he sustain? Well, he's still full steam ahead after 40 years, but he has had a game plan from the beginning of his career in the 90s.
2: It's up to two things. One, the first and foremost thing is my family. If I seem to get to do both, be a family person and an entertainer, then it all depends on how long the people allow me to do this. And that's and the two voices that we see, that I see from the people, are record sales and concert ticket sales. If people are still buying your music and showing up at that concert, then hopefully you're touching a nerve somehow. And that's what my gig is to touch a nerve or relate. And when that stuff starts slacking off and I feel I'm just not reaching the people anymore, then I'll probably get out of the way, because country music has been too good for me to slow down at all. So we'll see. I mean, it's up to the people, and I think that's fair. You know, it's the people that's given me what I got, and when the people say it's time for me to quit, then I'll be listening, and I can't complain.
0: Well, if ticket sales for his tour weren't a clear sign for Garth, I'd say his album sales make a pretty strong statement right now. Garth holds the record for most diamond albums in any genre. He has 10 diamond-certified albums, 200 million units sold. Garth was also the first Diamond Award winner ever with his debut self-titled album, If Tomorrow Never Comes, and The Dance were on that album, as well as this classic. This is his very first single from 1989. Much too young to feel this damn old. Garth on Crook and Chase.

the song that introduced Garth Brooks to the world, much too young to feel this damn old. Well, John Morgan is on the charts, taking a similar look back. Kid Myself advances a space to number 10.

0: John Morgan, Kid Myself in at number 10. Hey, coming up next hour on Crook and Chase, Morgan Wallen inspires school kids. Chris Stapleton shines like a diamond, making history. And a milestone for Trisha Yearwood, living the stories she sings about.
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15: NBC News Radio, I'm Lisa Carton. Former President Biden's cancer has spread. More from Lisa Taylor.
16: That's according to his son, Hunter Biden, who gave an update on his father's health during a wide-ranging interview with the BBC on Friday. Hunter Biden got emotional when discussing his father's health. He said the cancer has metastasized into his bones and further, and added it's very painful and it's very debilitating in many respects. The 83-year-old former president revealed his cancer diagnosis in May of last year, just months after his time in the White House ended.
15: Todd Blanche will be the next U.S. Attorney General. The Senate confirmed the acting attorney general after weeks of debate with a handful of Republicans in opposition. Early this morning, the Senate voted 50-49 to approve Blanche, with Republican Senator Susan Collins of Maine and Lisa Murkowski of Alaska joining Democrats in opposition. Blanche secured the final vote he needed from Louisiana Senator Bill Cassidy, who had previously been a holdout. Lisa Carton, NBC News Radio.
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0: Kenny Chesney, number 9 with Carry On. And that brings us to a very special 90s at number 9 featured hit, because Trisha Yearwood is celebrating the 35th anniversary of her debut hit.
1: We're talking about She's in Love with the Boy. Now, the story behind the song, we found out, hits close to home for Trisha personally. That's right. She can relate. She lived it, but with a much different conclusion.
2: My Katie and Tommy story would be that the parents in She's Another Boy were a little bit like mine, but the difference is that my parents were right. Like, didn't even turn out to be a boyfriend because they really wouldn't let me go out with him, and I just was like, you guys are so wrong about him, and they were so right. So I definitely identified with being the girl in the song that nobody's good enough for daddy's little girl, but the truth is sometimes they're not good enough for Daddy's Little Girl.
0: Oh, we can all relate. From the platinum era of country music and now double platinum, this is Trisha Yearwood's breakthrough hit from 1991, celebrating its 35th anniversary. She's in love with the boy.

knew it. That's Taylor Swift easing back a space to number 8 here on Crooked Chase. And next, a song that our friends from the Northeast are giving a big thumbs up to. Stella Lefty's debut single is her love story in song. And in the process, she's giving a big shout out to the wonderful city of Boston. Moving up two spaces to number 7, it's Stella Lefty with Boston. On a

0: Stella Lefty with her first top 10 hit at number 7 this week. That is Boston here on Kirk and Chase. Now, after a short break, Chris Stapleton makes music history with a song that's been done a few times before.
1: I always like things that kind of work together in a pot.
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0: is Woman from Kane Brown here on Crook and Chase at number 6. So now let's get real here. Diamonds are not just a girl's best friend. They are a gem of achievement for our country stars. Here's what we mean. A diamond certified song constitutes 10 million units sold. Okay. Well, Chris Stapleton outdid himself, becoming the first country artist to score a double diamond single.
1: Yep. It happened earlier this year with a song that he didn't write. This was first recorded in 1981 by David Allan Coe, a few years later by the great George Jones, but Chris put his own twist on Tennessee whiskey, and Chris says that's part of the magic.
2: I heard Billy Gibbons from ZZ Top, I read an interview with him one time where he said he always just tried to make music that he would want to listen to, and I think that is the best kind of litmus test for what you want to record or make. And I'm a fan of albums too, so I always like things that kind of work together in a pot. Am I necessarily chasing somebody else? No, because I'm not somebody else, and any attempt on my part to be somebody else would be not only not genuine, but it just wouldn't work because it's not me.
0: All right, so again, this history-making double diamond song appeared on Chris Stapleton's 2015 CMA and ACM Album of the Year and Grammy-awarded Best Country Album. The 7x platinum album, I'm getting to the title now, it's called The Traveler. And the song only became more popular after Chris teamed up with Justin Timberlake to perform it on the CMA Awards show in November of 2015. I'm sure you remember that. It was something. It was Tennessee Whiskey.

0: a recent number one hit, Don't Tell On Me. That's Jason Aldean sliding back a space to number five this week. Well, coming up, a diamond celebration of a country music legend, plus a new song from Luke Combs is bound for the countdown. We'll be right back with all of that and more of the Crook and Chase Countdown.
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16: Steamy skies and stormy times today. I'm WSB4 First Alert meteorologist Darius Mack. We're looking at some chances for pop-up showers and storms that'll develop especially between about noon and through about 7 o'clock this evening. So that's what we're going to be expecting as far as those rain chances go. Have that umbrella or poncho handy just in case. It's not going to be an all-day rain. If it's not raining where you are, it's going to feel very humid. Temperatures today in the 90s.
17: 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We have the top songs in country music based on reports from radio stations all across America. The Crooked Chase Countdown is up to number 4 with a one-space climb for Bailey Zimmerman. This is Chevy Silverado.

0: hit that's bound for the countdown. It's new. It's now, right here on Crook and Chase.
1: The Way I Am is Luke Combs' sixth studio album, and it continues to bring on the hits. Here's the latest, Rethink Some Things.

0: Luke Combs is bound for the countdown with his new song, Rethink Some Things. And Charlie, I think we all feel this way every now and then, torn between what we should do and what we want to do.
1: Exactly. Well, I got to tell you, Luke's got it going on. He has one song, Bound for the Countdown, right? And another at number three. This is number three, Be By You, Luke Combs on Crook and Chase.

0: Be By You. That is Luke Combs at number 3 on our countdown. And my friends, this Diamond Weekend would not be complete without a salute to country legend Kenny Rogers. What an icon from the movies and the TV roles to his induction into the Country Music Hall of Fame. Kenny Rogers scored 24 number one hits over his career. No wonder his greatest hits album is certified Diamond.
1: Well, chances are you know the words and can sing along with all of them. I know I can. Here's a look at some of the greatest hits from one of our greatest stars, Kenny Rogers. You got

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0: I Can't Love You Anymore. Ella Langley, Morgan Wallen remaining at number two.
1: And you know, Morgan just wrapped his Still the Problem tour and did something really cool thanks to the success of the tour and all the fans who helped out through the Morgan Wallen Foundation. All right. Morgan took a portion of the sales and donated $1 million worth of instruments to 26 schools across the touring cities in the U.S. And this will give students the opportunity to explore their creativity and grow artistically, right? Something that, well, they may not have been able to afford on their own.
0: And this goes deep, Charlie, for Morgan. He supports local sports teams and ballparks, all to keep the kids engaged in really good ways.
1: Yeah.
0: He is tops when it comes to community service, donating to more than 50 organizations. And Morgan Wallen is tops in country music again this week. Are you surprised? We're not. Holding at number one, Morgan Wallen with Don't We.

0: Morgan Wallen on Crook and Chase at number one for 2 weeks now with Don't We, his 22nd number one hit, four of those already diamond certified. Man, Charlie, this has been such a fun show of country's all-time biggest selling country songs. Yeah. Yeah. So my favorite diamond song, as I mentioned earlier in the show, is Wagon Wheel by Darius Rucker.
1: Right.
0: Well, actually, I think I know your all-time favorite diamond song, and I just want to hear you say the name of it.
1: I'm not going to tell you. I'm going to keep it a secret.
0: It's Shania's song.
1: Yeah, that's it.
0: All right. Man, He Feels Like a Woman.
1: Thank you. All right, next weekend on the show, we have a new top 30 list for you, of course, and it's fair season, my friends, so we're going to grab a sweet deep-fried treat with Dylan Scott. We're going to beat the heat with Carly Pearce and have some fun rounding up the livestock with Luke Bryan. And let me just warn you, strip down. It's exactly what you think. And let me just say, there are certain things you just can't unsee.
0: Okay, well, I'll go ahead and leave now. Until then, the Crook and Chase Countdown is a production of Jim Owens Entertainment and distributed around the world by Premier Networks. All rights reserved 2026. Executive producers Crook and Chase, associate producer Jennifer Herron. Our engineer is Brian Talbot. I'm Lori Ankrut.
1: I'm Charlie Chase. Enjoy your week. Don't get the early Christmas shopping, well underway just yet, okay? And make plans to join us again next weekend for another Crook and Chase Countdown. We'll see you then.
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3: NBC News Radio, I'm Lisa Carton. The U.S. Senate is on a five-week break. Senate lawmakers adjourned early this morning after passing a bill to fund the federal government until early December. They also confirmed Todd Blanche as Attorney General after weeks of debate, but they agreed to postpone action on a Senate budget resolution until after the recess. They also agreed to put off voting on the Save America Act, but agreed to vote immediately on a portion of the bill, which requires voters to show a picture ID in federal elections. Former President Biden's cancer has spread. More from Lisa Taylor.
4: That's according to his son, Hunter Biden, who gave an update on his father's health during a wide-ranging interview with the BBC on Friday. Hunter Biden got emotional when discussing his father's health. He said the cancer has metastasized into his bones and added it's very painful and it's very debilitating in many respects.
3: Biden revealed his cancer diagnosis in May of last year. Lisa Carton, NBC News Radio.
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Luke Combs on Y'all Access, where the wild things are. It's Kelly Sutton in Nashville, and you've got Y'all Access to all the latest in country music this weekend. I have new songs, updates from your favorite artists, and conversations with those artists right here from Music City. It's all coming up today on Y'all Access. Lainey Wilson is starting us off strong with her latest song, featuring John Mayer, playing guitar, by the way. Here's Phone Keys Walk.

0: Lainey Wilson with some help from John Mayer on that one. That's phone, keys, wallet. It really is fun watching Lainey and her husband, Duck, try to do the dance moves that go along with that song. I mean, Duck's getting better, but he still doesn't have it down quite as good as Lainey does. Hey, y'all, my name is Kelly Sutton, and I have a new song to play for you from Chase Matthew. First, we're going to listen in on what Chase told us about his job on show night.
1: We're all dealing with something, but that's where music brings people together, and I think that that's a big motivation on my end, too, is, man, people show up to the show, they spend their hard-earned money, and I want to make sure that they leave better than the way they came in. And if that's my job, hell, that's the best job ever.
0: Sorry, Chase, I have to disagree. I have the best job ever. I get to play country music on the radio all around the world.

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Bailey Zimmerman on Y'all Access. Now, he recently announced the cancellation of his Europe and UK tour due to needing to attend to family members. The tour was supposed to begin in late August and then run through mid-September, hitting cities like London, Belfast, Dublin, and more. He did say everything's okay with his family. It's just something he has to do right now. We're sending Bailey and his family all the well wishes. Hey, y'all, it's Kelly in Nashville. And looking ahead to next week, I'm going to be chatting with Riley Green on the platform Talk Shop Live. We're going to dig into his upcoming album, That's Just Me. So make sure that you're following us over on socials at Y'all Access Radio so you can get a behind-the-scenes sneak peek. Here's Riley Green and Ella together with Don't Mind If I Do.

You've got y'all access to the very latest in country music with me, Kelly Sutton. Morgan Wallen just wrapped up his massive Still the Problem Stadium tour with the final show last weekend in Philadelphia. And it looks like it was a pretty good night. Philadelphia Eagles star Cooper DeJean joined him for his walk out to the stage. And then Ella Langley, Hudson Westbrook, and Blake Whitton joined him as supporting acts for the show. It's kind of strange to see Morgan with no tour dates on his schedule. Do we think new music is underway? With him, I think that's always the case. He's on right now with

Morgan Wallen on Y'all Access. That's I Got Better. Earlier this summer, the band Perry hinted at a new album possibly coming out later this year. So I'm pretty stoked to be on the lookout for that. I'll let you know if I hear anything. Currently, they're still out on their Psycho Rodeo Tour, and they're headed to Montreal, Canada, and New York State next weekend. Here they are on Y'all Access right now with Psychological.

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0: From the Springer Mountain Farms Weather Center, here's your First Alert forecast.
10: Rinse and repeat rain chances today. I'm WSMB 4 First Alert meteorologist Darius Mack. We're looking at showers and storms building throughout this afternoon, and some of those storms could pack quite a deal of rain, so be on guard for some local high water issues. Have that umbrella handy just in case.

0: Hardy and friends, those friends being Tim McGraw, Eric Church, and Morgan Wallen with MacArthur. It's Kelly checking in on all of our country music friends. Poor Megan Maroney. She's been hitting the road so hard on her Cloud 9 tour this summer. She recently had to cancel a concert in Denver after just a few songs. She was sick, and while she tried to push through it, it wasn't going to happen. She personally told the fans she's canceling from the stage, and she even got a little teary-eyed while doing so.
1: I thought I did everything to make myself better, and obviously, two songs in. I just can't play this show tonight. I do. I will make it up to you guys. I absolutely promise I'll be back. You'll be able to come. But I want to give you guys the show you deserve, and I'm not going to go cut my guts here.
0: She felt so bad, but I'm sure we can all understand needing to call in sick every once in a while. And especially as an entertainer, you got to take care of yourself. Megan was back on stage last weekend in Portland, Oregon on the Cloud 9 tour. It continues in Los Angeles this weekend. Here's Megan with Medicine, which worked, apparently.

just a reminder, we got a sneak peek of his new exhibit at the Country Music Hall of Fame over on our socials. You can find us at Y'all Access Radio on both Facebook and Instagram. I'm Kelly Sutton, and I love it when our country music friends are real-life friends as well. Like Maren Morris recently told me, she and Kelsey Ballerini got ready together for Taylor and Travis's wedding. Luke Bryan and Jason Aldean were golfing together recently. And Kane Brown and his family recently took a joint vacation with Lauren Elena and her family. Kane and Lauren have been friends since grade school, and now their kids are going to grow up to be friends too. How cute is that? Here's Kane on Y'all Access Now with a song about his wife, Caitlin. This is Woman.

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18: NBC News Radio, I'm Lisa Carton. Former President Biden's cancer has spread. That's according to his son, Hunter Biden, who gave an update on his father's health during a wide-ranging interview with the BBC on Friday. Hunter got emotional when discussing his father's health. He said the cancer has metastasized into his bones and added it's very painful and very debilitating in many respects. The 83-year-old former president revealed his cancer diagnosis in May of last year, just months after his time in the White House ended. Todd Blanche will be the next U.S. Attorney General. Here's Lisa Taylor.
19: The Senate confirmed the acting Attorney General after weeks of debate with a handful of Republicans in opposition. Early Saturday morning, the Senate voted 50-49 to approve Blanche, with Republican Senator Susan Collins of Maine and Lisa Murkowski of Alaska joining Democrats in opposition.
18: Blanche secured the final vote he needed from Louisiana Senator Bill Cassidy, who had previously been a holdout. Lisa Carton, NBC News Radio.
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Brandon Lake and Cody Johnson are partnering up for When a Cowboy Prays. You're hearing it on Y'all Access. Well, hey there, y'all. It's Kelly Sutton, and I am in the heart of Music City. You know, Nate Smith, Parker McCollum, and more are all coming up. But first, this girl who just keeps breaking records. I can only be talking about Ella Langley. She helped Morgan Wallen close out his stadium tour last weekend. Now she's on her Dandelion tour and taking it to Austin and Corpus Christi, Texas next weekend. And what a better place to sing her record-breaking hit, Choosin' Texas. At this point, I've lost count of how many weeks she's been at the top of the Billboard 100. The only woman who's been there longer is Mariah Carey with All I Want for Christmas. But listen, Ella is still going.

Hey friends, it's Kelly. Glad to have you with me this weekend. So Nate Smith has been making progress on a lot of things this summer. One of them has been a weight loss journey. Earlier this month, he got candid and told media outlets he's lost about 70 pounds. It's a huge accomplishment. Nate's on tour right now, heading to the Oregon State Fair at the end of the month, August 28th. Here he is on Y'all Access with World on Pipe.

0: Parker McCollum on Y'all Access with Burn It Down. It's Kelly here. Ashley McBride is one of the many talented singer-songwriters that we have in country music. And if you ever wonder how songwriters churn out so many amazing songs, well, the truth is they don't always start that way. Ashley talks about how sometimes you just got to get the song done and then go from there.
1: I don't want to tell you to write a song that you don't like, but when you're in the middle of a song and you're not sure that it's good enough doesn't need to come into the equation yet. Get the song done. Sometimes we have to get, some songs are cobwebs and we have to get them out of there so they can make room for great songs. And some of them are going to be just fine. They're going to be fine. Don't get stuck. That's where you're going to get, that's where you're going to shoot yourself in the foot, is panicking because you're stuck on something.
0: Here's one Ashley wrote from her latest album, Wild. This is What If We Don't.

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1: 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Right now, it's more of my show, Y'all Access with Kelly Sutton.

0: Step right up to the bar, y'all. I'm Kelly Sutton, and we have an open bar theme going right now. It's a segment all about drinking songs. Now, before I play this next Luke Bryan song, I have to tell you about a trip that producer Jay and I recently took to Luke's farm. We got to listen to part of his new album, Signs. We gathered first in Luke's barn, which, trust me, is nicer than any barn I've ever seen a horse in. There were custom drinks, including, of course, margaritas. And Luke chatted about this stage of his career before he played us some music.
1: I'm doing all this because it's just fun as hell to get to do this career. And I'm going to try to put fun music out. And my God, I just turned 50 last week, and I still kind of have a young audience. I'm just excited to put an album out that tells you where I'm at. And this one guy posted that now he can't stop singing Fish, Golf, Hunt, Drink, which is kind of what I intended people to do. I mean, I think my job is to, like, write a song that you walk around going, I wish I could get that out of my head. Anyway, it describes literally what my life is. I'm probably doing all four of those things daily. So if y'all want to fish, we got a little golf. We got a little putting green over here. I mean, if there's some people here y'all want to shoot with guns, we can do that too.
0: After listening to a couple of songs, including a duet I'm not allowed to talk about just yet, although I'm dying to, we grabbed fishing poles and spent some time around his lake. It was a hot day and the fish weren't really biting, but it was a really nice hang. Then Luke showed us his gun room and he took us to the most redneck tree stand I've ever seen. Think a lawn chair strapped to a tree. And then we finished the evening hitting some balls on the putting green. Highlights from the night are posted over on our socials. We're at Y'all Access Radio on both Facebook and Instagram. So just to recap, fish, check. Hunt. Well, not really, but I did hold a gun, so I guess that counts. Golf, check. Drink, check. Boy, I love my job.

Kelsey Ballerini on Y'all Access, looking for the hole in that bottle. Now, she posted a video to socials recently of her singing that one on a bar in New York City. Can you imagine just wandering in somewhere for a drink and getting Kelsey Ballerini doing karaoke to her own song? I love that. Welcome to the Y'all Access Open Bar. Jordan Davis is here too, doing what a lot of people in bars are doing, healing from a broken heart. Here's Bar None.

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11: 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From the Springer Mountain Farms Weather Center, here's your First Alert forecast.
12: Steamy skies and stormy times today. I'm WSB4, First Alert Meteorologist Darius Mack. We're looking at some chances for pop-up showers and storms that'll develop, especially between about noon and through about 7 o'clock this evening. So that's what we're going to be expecting as far as those rain chances go. Have that umbrella or poncho handy just in case. It's not going to be an all-day rain. If it's not raining where you are, it's going to feel very humid. Temperatures today in the 90s.

0: Morgan Wallen and Ernest on Y'all Access singing about cowgirls. Cody Johnson's latest song is about a cowboy at the end of his rope after a heartbreak. There's just one thing she took that he wants back. It's the horse. Here's Horseback on Y'all Access.
1: He's a ranch hand in a pinch, man. Hotter than the red on the cattle brand. Cause she's a gold digger with a quick trigger. A cast iron skillet swinging lid flipper.

0: Ella Langley on Y'all Access with Be Her. It's Kelly Sutton here. So Josh Ross is on the road playing a few fairs and festivals in the U.S., like ones in Wisconsin and Illinois this weekend, before setting out on the international leg of his Later Tonight tour. That's actually starting August 24th in Belfast, Northern Ireland. He's got 6 shows in total across the U.K. and Ireland.
1: It's an interesting journey, and I think I found what I was meant to do, and I'm very, you know, blessed to be here. It's crazy. Music has taken me so many places that I never would have even dreamt or thought of, so it's awesome.
0: Josh's latest single is up next. Here's Hate How You Look.

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1: Luke Combs caps off his record-breaking UK tour. 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
16: NBC News Radio, I'm Lisa Carton. Former President Biden's cancer has spread. That's according to his son, Hunter Biden, who gave an update on his father's health during a wide-ranging interview with the BBC on Friday. Hunter Biden got emotional when discussing his father's health. He said the cancer has metastasized into his bones and added it's very painful and it's very debilitating in many respects. The 83-year-old former president revealed his cancer diagnosis in May of last year, just months after his time in the White House ended. A red flag warning continues across the inland northwest because of hot temperatures, dry conditions, and gusty winds, conditions that cause fires to grow. Firefighters increase containment on the Spokane fires. The Old Trails fire remains at 3,500 acres with 23% containment. The Autumn Lane fire has burned 5,700 acres and is now 47% contained. Lisa Carton, NBC News Radio.
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John Party on Y'all Access, kicking off our third hour by kicking those boots off. It's Kelly Sutton coming to you from Nashville with plenty more music on the way. Taylor Swift, Stella Lefty, and more are all coming up. First, we have to talk about the amazing weekend Luke Combs just had. He played three back-to-back shows at Wembley Stadium in London, England last weekend. The first solo country artist to headline that venue, which holds 90,000 fans. Thomas Rhett opened the shows, and Niall Horan surprised the whole crowd by joining Thomas and singing their duet together, Old Tricks. Niall also joined Luke, his wife Nicole, and Caleb Cooper from the Amazon series Clarkson's Farm for a shotgun race on stage. Those are just a few of the moments from Luke's huge headlining weekend overseas. The shows also served as the last on his massive My Kinda Saturday Night tour, which kicked off here in the U.S. back in April. Congratulations to Luke. Here he is on Y'all Access now with Be By You.

Luke Combs on Y'all Access with Be By You. That's such a sweet song. Hey, y'all, it's Kelly Sutton here. So, what do you think? Are we ever going to see the photos from the wedding of the summer? I'm talking about Taylor Swift and Travis Kelce's wedding, that is. It's been a month now, and as of the time that we're recording this week's show, there is still not a photo to be found. Whether we ever get a glimpse of their Madison Square Garden nuptials or not, I want to wish them a very happy 1 month of marriage. Taylor's on Y'all Access right now with I Knew It, I Knew You.

Chris Young, hanging out with us this weekend with I Didn't Come Here to Leave. Well, Stella Lefty has made her way to Nashville with her viral song, Boston. I think she, too, is here to stay. As a somewhat crossover artist, though, she is getting to experience some non-country events. I mean, she just played at Lollapalooza in Chicago last weekend. This weekend, she's at one of the summer's biggest country festivals, WeFest, in Detroit Lakes, Michigan. Stella's on Y'all Access now with Boston. On a

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on the show that gets you inside country music. That's All My Exes. So, did you hear Jelly Roll's surprise announcement in Salt Lake City, Utah last weekend? He told fans that his next show in Colorado Springs would be his last for a while. Jelly said that performance would be his last for a year or two, and that he's taking some time off to heal. 2 years feels like a long time to take off the road. We'll see how that shakes out. I'm sure he's still going to be making some music, though. He's just got to do what he's got to do. Jelly's on Y'all Access now with Hands Up.

Did you see the video that Jelly Roll shot of performing that song in San Quentin Prison? It harkens back to Johnny Cash's historic performance there, where Merle Haggard was actually an inmate that decided to turn his life around. No telling who Jelly may have influenced with his appearance. I'm Kelly Sutton, and in addition to hosting this show, I also host a morning show, Grand Ole Opry Live Shows, and a podcast called Country Heat Weekly. Shaboozy was recently a guest on the pod talking about his new album, The Outlaw Sherry Lee, and other Western tales. Turns out, he was working on this album first, long before he went viral with a bar song. So, if you think his new song, Cowgirl, sounds familiar, Shaboozy tells us it was on purpose.

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1: All right, let's talk about the song that you sent to radio, Cowgirl.
2: Mm-hmm.
1: Sounds a little bit like it could be the sister song to a bar song.
2: Bar song, yeah. Yeah. Mm-hmm. Yeah. It's funny because Cowgirl actually pre-lived, or what's the word?
1: Predated?
2: Predated, yeah. Predated bar song by like 4 years. Cowgirl is a song that was actually in the first iteration of this album. Same lyrics, same everything. We just tweaked a little bit of some other things. So it's really cool that to make something that feels like the sister mm-hmm. record, but it can't, the older sister
1: it's
2: record,
1: a big
2: actually.
1: Sister.
2: It's, just, it's so really cool fun. To like be able to reference yourself too. It just shows like how, you know, that you're always on the right path, having your own mm-hmm. sound, you know? Because people could, you know, and there's definitely people probably out there that are like, this sounds just like the other record. I was like, well, that's my sound. That's, you know, that's one of my sounds.
1: I love getting the backstory on these things. 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

Shaboozy on this show that gets you inside country music, getting a little tipsy. So the guys of Old Dominion are still out on their How Good Is That World Tour, but in a few weeks, they're going to be taking a little detour over to Las Vegas for two shows at Planet Hollywood. They're calling it Old Dominion Hits Vegas, and they're going to be playing there September 4th and 5th. Of course, they'll be singing this one. Here's Memory Lane on Y'all Access.

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12: Rinse and repeat showers and storms out there this evening. I'm WSMB4 First Alert Meteorologist Darius Back. Still tracking that out there, but I do expect most of this to diminish after sunset tonight. So we should expect some drier conditions on the way and temperatures easing down into the 70s.

0: Thanks for spending time with us this weekend. It's Kelly Sutton in Nashville, and I recently got to chat with Oklahoma native Wyatt Flores. He is the center stage guest on the most recent episode of my podcast, Country Heat Weekly. Now, even though we were there to chat about his new album, Scared of Heights, I had to ask Wyatt about his duet that we've been playing where he sings with Carter Faith. Your Y'all Access Pass lets you listen in.
1: I don't know. I just kind of got a phone call and I was like, yeah, I'll do it. And I just came in and recorded it down, and it's just been fun. But she used to open up for us on our first ever tour. She's definitely been one of my favorites. She's incredible live.
0: These two sound really good together. Here's Nothing Better to Do. Carter Faith and Wyatt Flores from Carter's recent release, Cherry Valley Forever.

Carter Faith and Wyatt Flores on Y'all Access with Nothing Better to Do. I like that one from them. Okay, there's a party going on near Cincinnati, Ohio this weekend. It's the Voice of America Fest. Tyler Hubbard is one of the artists there. Brad Paisley, Rascal Flatts, and others have played throughout the weekend as well. Tyler will be heading to South Dakota and Minnesota next weekend. He's on Y'all Access right now with Land.

0: It's Zach Top on Y'all Access with I Never Lie. Hey, y'all, it's Kelly Sutton. I've had a great time in the studio hanging out with you today, playing all the latest country hits, giving you some news, and conversations with artists straight from Nashville. I'm heading out for the rest of the weekend, but make sure to meet me back here next weekend. I'll be back with more Y'all Access. See you then.
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19: NBC News Radio, I'm Lisa Carton. Former President Biden's cancer has spread. That's according to his son, Hunter Biden, who gave an update on his father's health during a wide-ranging interview with the BBC on Friday. Hunter Biden got emotional when discussing his father's health. He said the cancer has metastasized into his bones and further, and added it's very painful and it's very debilitating in many respects. The 83-year-old former president revealed his cancer diagnosis in May of last year, just months after his time in the White House ended. Todd Blanche will be the next U.S. Attorney General. Lisa Lisa Taylor has more.
8: The Senate confirmed the acting attorney general after weeks of debate with a handful of Republicans in opposition. Early Saturday morning, the Senate voted 50-49 to approve Blanche, with Republican Senator Susan Collins of Maine and Lisa Murkowski of Alaska joining Democrats in opposition.
19: Blanche secured the final vote he needed from Louisiana Senator Bill Cassidy. Lisa Carton, NBC News Radio.
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Star T. Graham Brown going to be stepping into that circle tonight as part of the 5,249th Saturday night performance of the world-famous WSM Grand Ole Opry. Welcome into the Opry Warm-Up Show, coming to you from a waterlogged Nashville, Tennessee. I'm Zach Bennett, hanging out with you until 7 o'clock. That's when the Grand Ole Opry gets started. Let me tell you, it has rained so much here in the last 3 hours or so. I can't even park in our parking lot back behind the studio because it's so flooded up. We're not in any danger or anything. It's just, it's the water backs up back there. So I had to park like a half a mile away. But I'm here and we're on the air. We had to cancel our plaza party this afternoon. Unfortunately, if you were going to come out and enjoy that, that had to be canceled for the rain. But I'll tell you, it looks like it's clearing up now. So we might be in the clear for a little bit, but, We're a little bit waterlogged here at the Opry House today. But we got a great show coming up for you tonight at 7 o'clock. And over the next couple of hours, I'm going to give you music from all of the artists who are going to be stepping into our Opry Circle tonight. Also flash you back to some iconic performances at this past week at the Grand Ole Opry. Got one of those coming up from Lamont Landers, who made his Opry debut on Tuesday night. We'll hear from him here in just a couple minutes. Also like to play the legends here on the Opry Warm-Up Show. Those country stars and Opry members who've given us 100 years of memories. People like Loretta Lynn, one of her most iconic songs. Now here's Fist City on the Opry Warm-Up Show on W.

0: as we set the stage for tonight's show, we rewind now to an iconic performance from Tuesday's Grand Ole Opry on the Opry Warm-Up Show.
1: We have a young man who is coming to us from Decatur, Alabama. He was discovered by Dave Cobb, believe it or not, who actually produced his debut EP. There's a new single, Lonely Girl. It was written by Chris Stapleton that is available now. And tonight, for the very first time, he's playing the Grand Ole Opry. So make some noise, ladies and gentlemen, for Lamont Landers.

0: Well, as you heard Mike Terry introduce him, Lamont Landers making his Opry debut on Tuesday night, and he's from Decatur, Alabama, which is where my wife is from. I'm very familiar with that little town, about an hour and a half south of Nashville, maybe an hour and 45 minutes right there on the Tennessee River, and I'm sure he'll be back at the Grand Ole Opry. He would come out later in the show Tuesday night and perform with Vince Gill, so I think he might have a future here. if you have the endorsement of Vince Gill, you certainly are in the good graces of the Grand Ole Opry, I'll put it that way. Brittany Spencer is back with us tonight, standing in that circle. Here she is now singing Better as Friends on WSM.
1: If I ever dated you, no, I didn't. If you knew me, you didn't. 'Cause I don't recall.

0: Y'all still here. I love y'all.
1: Brittany Spencer, better as friends. Brittany's going to be with us tonight on the Saturday Night Grand Ole Opry. I'm Zach Bennett. It's the Opry Warm-Up Show presented by Jeff Roberts & Associates, the working man's lawyer. Coming to you live from Nashville, Tennessee, 6:50 a.m. WSM. Here's the lineup for tonight's Grand Ole Opry. We got Mandy Barnett here tonight. The Whites, Frank Sullivan and Dirty Kitchen are with us. Jordan McCullough, the runner-up of this past season of American Idol. Plus Randall King, Brittany Spencer, Sierra Hall is back for the second night in a row. And we're going to close things out with who started our warm-up show, Mr. T. Graham Brown. That's your lineup for the 5,249th Saturday night performance of the world-famous WSM Grand Ole Opry. And we'll kick things off, as we always do, with those fiddles and those square dancers at 7 o'clock.
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She was here last night. We liked her so much, we asked her to come back again tonight. That's Sierra Hall and Come Out of My Blues. Tim O'Brien helping out on that record. And Sierra has won the IBMA Mandolin Player of the Year Award, I don't know, six times, I think, maybe seven. Who knows? No, at least six times. You're going to hear why when she steps onto that Opry stage again tonight on 650 AM WSM. I'm Zach Bennett. It's the Opry Warm-Up Show presented by Jeff Roberts and Associates. So glad you've joined us tonight. We're counting you down to 7 o'clock at the start of the Opry. Pam Tillis is not here tonight, but we're going to play her song anyway for you. Hello.

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Here's another artist getting ready to perform on tonight's Grand Ole Opry.

Grand Ole Opry stars, the Whites, are back with us tonight. That's Hanging Around on 650 AM WSM. Welcoming in special guests. These folks haven't been with us in the Opry for a while. I was talking to Opry Dan the other day. I think it was like 2018, 2019 since they were here last. So we're proud to welcome them back, Frank Sullivan and Dirty Kitchen. Here's a cover of a song you might recognize called The Letter.

0: Bet you didn't expect to hear a bluegrass version of The Letter when you tuned in to WSM Night, but that's what you got from Frank Sullivan and Dirty Kitchen here on the Opry Warm-Up Show on 650 AM WSM. They're going to be stepping into that circa, if we can fit them all in there, a little bit later on when the doors open and the curtain goes up on the Grand Ole Opry. Speaking of the doors opening, it has stopped raining in Nashville, or at least here at the Opry House, after we had a torrential downpour for about 2 or 3 hours straight. But now the clouds have opened up a little bit, and we've got some, not quite some sunshine, but at least it's not raining. But the folks are waiting outside on the plaza, waiting to get in. Doors are going to open at 6 o'clock. And if you're in Nashville and you want a good night of music, the Grand Ole Opry is the place to be. 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We got it right here on 650 AM WSM. 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
6: Rinse and repeat showers and storms out here this evening. I'm WSB4, First Alert Meteorologist Darian Spack. Still tracking that out there, but I do expect most of this to diminish after sunset tonight, so we should expect some drier conditions on the way and temperatures easing down into the 70s.
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Grand Ole Opry star, Mandy Barnett. She's going to be first up tonight after the square dancers getting the crowd going on the Grand Ole Opry. I'm Zach Bennett. It's the Opry warm-up show presented by Jeff Roberts and Associates. Glad you're with us tonight as we count you down to the Grand Ole Opry coming up at 7 o'clock Central Time. This fellow's going to be with us tonight, Randall King. The song's called I Could Be That Rain on 650 AM WSM.

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This is the Opry Warm-Up Show presented by Jeff Roberts & Associates. I'm Zach Bennett. I'm hanging out with you till 7 o'clock when we send the next door for the Saturday night Grand Ole Opry. Here's an Opry member for you, Josh Turner. Oh, I wish my voice could go that deep. 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

0: Grand Ole Opry star Gene Watson on 650 AM WSM. Gene's been here a few times over the past few weeks. Not here tonight, but thought we'd play Paper Rosie anyway. I'm Zach Bennett. That's going to wrap up hour one of the Opry warm-up show, but that means we have another hour to go. Hour two is on the way. We'll give you music from all the artists who are going to be stepping onto that Opry stage tonight. They include Mandy Barnett, The Whites, Frank Sullivan and Dirty Kitchen, Jordan McCullough, Randall King, Brittany Spencer, Sierra Hull, and we'll kick off hour two with T. Graham Brown. Next on 650 AM WSM, we are 1 hour from the Grand Ole Opry.
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6: NBC News Radio, I'm Rob Martier. Former President Biden's cancer has spread. That's according to his son, Hunter Biden, who gave an update on his father's health during a wide-ranging interview with the BBC on Friday. Hunter Biden got emotional when discussing his father's health. He said the cancer has metastasized into his bones and further, and added it's very painful and it's very debilitating in many respects. Senate Republicans have reached a deal to put off acting on President Trump's voter ID bill until after the August recess. Conservative leaders in the Senate told reporters late Friday that they held a meeting with Majority Leader John Thune after speaking with Trump and meeting with Republican colleagues and agreed to postpone action on a Senate budget resolution until after the five-week recess. New York City is beginning the process of terminating the employment of Haitian municipal workers. This follows a Supreme Court decision allowing the federal government to end temporary protected status for Haitian immigrants. Rob Martier, NBC News Radio.
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Telling it like it used to be. That's T. Graham Brown. He'll be stepping into the circle tonight as part of the 5,249th Saturday night performance of the world-famous WSM Grand Ole Opry. It's hour two of the Opry warm-up show presented by Jeff Robertson Associates. I'm Zach Bennett coming to you from Nashville, Tennessee, where the rain has moved on and the doors are open to the Grand Ole Opry House. People are making their way in for a Saturday night Grand Ole Opry, an American tradition, live on the radio on 650 AM WSM. Over the next hour, I'm going to give you music from all of the artists who are going to be appearing on tonight's Grand Ole Opry. Also, we'll play some performances from this past week at the Grand Ole Opry. I'll also give you a song from a future member of the Grand Ole Opry this hour. And we like to play the legends as well, those that have given us so many Opry memories over 100 years. And really, I don't think there's anybody more associated with the Grand Ole Opry and its 100-year history than the man whose living room I'm sitting in right now. Mr. Acuff, we call him around here. This was his signature song, The Wabash Cannonball. It's 6:50 a.m. WSM. Let her go, Roy.

0: As we set the stage for tonight's show, we rewind now to an iconic performance from Wednesday's Grand Ole Opry on the Opry Warm-Up Show.
1: 1991 was the year. Come on, sing with me if you know this one.

0: let's sing this together. Love. That sounds so good to hear y'all singing that in here. Thank y'all so very, very much.
1: How about that, huh?
0: God bless you guys. God bless each and every one of you.
1: Colin Ray, he was with us Wednesday night on the Grand Ole Opry. And let me tell you, when I say he sings that song as well today as he did 35 years ago, and that, you know, he's got high voice. And you know, as we age, our high range tends to go away. Not Colin Ray. He nailed that song, man. Oh, I was singing along to it here in the studio. Love Me. I've always loved that song. 650 AM WSM. I'm Zach Bennett. It's the Opry Warm-Up Show presented by Jeff Roberts and Associates. Also, I don't know if you're a big baseball fan, but I am. And there is a pitcher right now for the Chicago Cubs whose name is Colin Ray. And it doesn't spell it like our Colin Ray, like country music Colin Ray. I think it's spelled C-O-L-I-N-R-H-E-A, I think. But every time I hear on baseball highlights or a friend of mine is a Cubs fan, every time he talks about Colin Ray, the first thing I think of is the singer, not the baseball player. So maybe people have found Colin Ray's music that wouldn't necessarily have because they're searching for baseball highlights. I don't know. Hang out with us until 7 o'clock and actually stick around past 7 because that's when the show begins. But the warm-up show is going to go on for another 45 minutes or so. And once the Opry begins tonight, we will have Brittany Spencer back on stage with us. Here she is singing Sober Thoughts now on 650 AM WSM.

0: Brittany Spencer, Sober Thoughts on 650 AM WSM. This is the Opry warm-up show. We're counting you down to 7 o'clock and the start of tonight's Grand Ole Opry. Mandy Barnett will be on the show tonight. The Whites are here. Frank Sullivan and Dirty Kitchen, some great bluegrass. Jordan McCullough is back with us. He was the runner-up of this past season of American Idol. Local kid. He's from Murfreesboro, Tennessee, just down the road. Randall King is here tonight. Then Brittany Spencer, whom you just heard. Sierra Hull will be with us. And we'll end the show with who started off our warm-up show tonight, Mr. T. Graham Brown. That's your lineup for the Grand Ole Opry Saturday night edition, number 5,249 here on this 8th night of August. It all starts live in about 41 minutes at 7 o'clock straight up.
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Boom! On 650 AM, WSM. I'm Zach Bennett. We're counting you down to 7 o'clock and the start of tonight's Grand Ole Opry. This fella is from just down the road in Murfreesboro, Tennessee. Now, I live in Smyrna, which is about halfway between here and Murfreesboro. And let me tell you, when Rutherford County came together during American Idol this past year to support this young man, it was really cool to see. I mean, it was like a community effort. Everywhere you went through town, there were signs up on businesses that were like, vote for Jordan, and we love you, Jordan. And my wife said that she used to work with his mom at one point. I mean, it's like a big, small town down there in Murfreesboro. So when Jordan McCullough was on American Idol, he was lighting a town on fire down there. He's with us tonight at the Grand Ole Opry. He's already made his debut a couple months ago, but he's back again for the second time. This is his debut single now. It's called See Me, and it's on 650 AM WSM.

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Here's another artist getting ready to perform on tonight's Grand Ole Opry.

Brando Opry Stars, The Whites, give me back that old familiar feeling. They're going to be with us tonight on The Opry, which starts in a little less than a half an hour, live here on 650 AM WSM, the radio home of the Grand Ole Opry for, look at the calendar, a little over 100 years now. I'm Zach Bennett, also welcoming back for the first time in several of those 100 years, Frank Sullivan and Dirty Kitchen back to the Opry stage tonight. Here they are singing Looking Past You on WSM. I'm looking

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4: We've had some hefty downpours and heard some rumbles of thunder across portions of Middle Tennessee today. WSMB4, First Alert Meteorologist Darius Mack, we have clouds still hanging around out there, and I think most of the activity should subside after sunset. So we're going to be looking at drier skies later tonight, temperatures easing down into the 70s, still going to feel quite humid out there as well. Eventually, though, it does turn drier on your Sunday with a 20% chance for rain.
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0: Right after Darius told us that we weren't going to have a rainy night, Mandy Barnett sings I Love a Rainy Night. She's going to kick things off on the Grand Ole Opry in about 20 minutes on 650 AM WSM. I'm Zach Bennett. Coming up in just a few, another Opry throwback from this past week. Right now, here's Randall King singing Big Deal. He's with us tonight.
1: I can kill more beer on a Friday night than most men can in their whole life when the sun comes up. Hell, I still ain't drunk. My pickup's one tough son of a buck. Been up to the doors and ain't been stuck. Got knobs on the top.

0: as we set the stage for tonight's show. We rewind now to an iconic performance from Wednesday's Grand Ole Opry on the Opry Warm-Up Show.
1: All right, here we go. We're going to try cheating one on you. All right, Opry?

0: Thank you for having me. We'll see you again soon.
1: That was Mae Estes from Wednesday night at the Grand Ole Opry, putting a different spin, kind of seeing that Brooks and Dunn song, She's Not the Cheating Kind, from a different angle, which was very interesting. I loved it. And speaking of Brooks and Dunn, they're going to be back with us on, that's Wednesday. Yeah, the 12th. That's right. It's coming up so fast. It'll be here Wednesday night, Brooks and Dunn here at the Opry. It's going to be amazing. Well, last night at Ryman Auditorium, Vince Gill was on stage, and he got to invite Charlie Worsham to become a member of the Grand Ole Opry. It was such a cool moment. Let's listen in to what happened last night on the Ryman stage.
2: Now I get to do something I am so excited about. I've been keeping this inside of me for a long, long time. But what I get to do right now is fulfill a dream for somebody. And I am so excited to get to do this. This boy has been doing this for a long, long time, and he deserves this more than anybody I know. But I've been asked by the general manager and the people over at the Grand Ole Opry to invite Charlie Worsham to be the next member of the Grand Ole Opry.

0: I think the general manager, Dan Rogers, is here tonight. Dan, come out here and make this official. Yeah, well, your dad can come out. Your bride can come out. I don't know if they know. I think we've all been keeping this a secret for some time.
1: My wife is here.
0: There's your wife is here. That's who you really need to hug, son.

0: What do you say?
1: Well, I've had the great privilege of having Vince as my North Star. Yeah. And we've had these interviews these last year about the music you're making, and I got to ask you about when you went into the Hall of Fame, and your answer would be what I would say, which is, now I'm going to try to go earn it. Thank you. I'm a little in shock, so this will take a while to process. That is definitely the all-time dream. Thank you.
0: Charlie Worsham, the next member of the Grand Ole Opry, everybody. You were at the snack bar, weren't you? Say hey to Dan Rogers, the general manager of the Grand Ole Opry, everybody.
1: I also still have to play a show with you, so I'm trying to keep it together.
0: Hell, I'm a crier. Have at it. It's all good.
1: Okay. Wow.
0: Congratulations, buddy.
2: That was last night at Ryman Auditorium. Vince is in the middle of an extended residency down there. Tonight's actually, I think, the final show. Charlie's been playing with him over the last week and has contributed a lot to Vince's latest project, where Vince has been releasing an EP every month for the last year or over the course of this year. And it was just, it caught me by surprise. I never know. Like, those of us that work here at the Opry, there's only two or three people, honestly, that know when there's going to be an Opry member invited. So I'm just sitting at home last night scrolling through my phone, and I went, ah! Because Charlie is one of the greatest dudes. I mean, just personally, I love the guy. He, of course, is part of the WSM family. He hosts a show every month here called the Aircastle Community Hour. And last week we debuted this month's episode. By the way, we're going to replay that tomorrow night at 7 o'clock. There will not be any references to Charlie becoming the next member of the Opry on it because it was released a week ago. We didn't know then. Neither did he, of course. But we'll replay the Aircastle Community Hour, the August edition, tomorrow night, 7 o'clock, right here on 650 AM WSM. And it's actually going to be on our Route 650 streaming channel here in about 8 minutes. We'll play it at 7 o'clock tonight, and if you'd rather listen to that than the Grand Ole Opry, feel free. That's why we have four streaming stations, so you can listen to whatever you want. We are so proud of Charlie. He's such a great guy, and could not be happier for him and all that he's accomplished in his career, and just so happy that that one of our WSM air personalities is now going to be a member of the Grand Ole Opry. Charlie actually has a little bit of experience as a member of the Opry, and I mean a little bit of experience, because he was part of Old Crow Medicine Show for about a year back, right before COVID in 2019. Charlie performed with Old Crow Medicine Show as an official member of their band, and of course, their Opry members. So Charlie got a little taste of being an Opry member, I guess, back when he was with Old Crow. But now he's going to get to be there all on his own. Now, we don't have an induction date set yet, nor do we for Red Akins either. But I'm sure it's going to be coming up sometime in the next couple months. Right now, if you go to Opry.com, right there at the top of the page at Opry.com, you can sign up to get an email reminder or a news flash when we announce whenever Charlie's induction date is, and get your first chance to get tickets. I'd recommend you be there. He won CMA Musician of the Year award last year, and he was deserving of that, and he's deserving of this. Congratulations, my man, Charlie Worsham, the next member of the Grand Ole Opry. Let's close out the warm-up show with one of Charlie's songs. Here's Could It Be on WSM.

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9: 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And now, something else that is distinctly Nashville, the Grand Ole Opry on WSM. 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

the Grand Ole.

square dancers, everybody. That's it. Make a little noise for Eamon McLaughlin on the fiddle. Make a little noise for the Grand Ole Opry band getting us off and running here this evening. And because it's Saturday night and you made it to the Grand Ole Opry, just make a little noise. There you go. That's what we're looking for. Welcome to the Grand Ole Opry, presented by Humana. I'm Mike Terry. I'll be your host here this evening for this, the world's longest-running radio show. We have been on the air every Saturday night for over 100 years. We began in November of 1925, and we have been on the air every Saturday night since. So welcome in. We're going to have some fun. It's great to have you in the house or listening around the world. Tonight, we have Grammy Award-winning members of the Opry, the Whites, are with us here this evening. Grammy-nominated bluegrass group Frank Sullivan and Dirty Kitchen are here this evening. If you saw American Idol, this most recent season, runner-up on this last season of American Idol, Jordan McCullough is with us this evening. He is one of country music's most compelling modern traditionalists. Randall King is in the house tonight. Terrific singer-songwriter Brittany Spencer is going to be out in just a little bit. A seven-time IBMA Mandolin Player of the Year, Sierra Hall, will be out also. And we have Grand Ole Opry star T. Graham Brown with us as well tonight.